0: Baltimore's Heaven 600. You want something, you wish for it, you pray for it, you work for it, not coming to you. You're thinking prayers go unanswered. Work goes unrewarded. Then all of a sudden you realize everything always shows up when you need it the most.
1: Well, I'm going to get a tire. I left home this morning, did not realize that I had a flat.
0: That's Lynette, one of our recent $1,000 winners. And boy, did that money show up on time for her. Make sure you're hanging with us first thing Monday morning for your chance to win.

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Hey!

0: Evan 600, having ourselves a fun night listening to lots of good music. Andre Crouch, Let the Church Say Amen, about to join this Friday praise party. Also got Lisa Noel Smith and the Brown Singers for you. I'm Victor Sosa. Victor, do you have the money? Well, we are counting the next batch of cash we're going to be handing out all next week. We'll be ready to do this again. More opportunities for a $1,000 blessing coming your way on Monday. Denisha recently won $1,000 from us, and we're firming up people's summer vacations.
1: To take my kids somewhere, a theme park or something, that's extra money.
0: 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Heaven's

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0: Kevin 600, Baltimore's Good News Station. More than a week into the month of May, vacation season is just about here. You ready for it? Have you budgeted for it? Because you do get what you pay for. Race Party's got Chandler Moore and Pastor Mike Jr. for you. I'm Victor Sosa. So you tried to go to vacation on the cheap, and boy, did you end up paying for it in ways you never imagined. 888-646-6167. 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Cheap vacation disasters. I need your stories.
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1: Thanks for having us on tonight. It's Friday. We are easing you into the weekend with all your favorites all night, including this one from Pastor Mike Jr. Turn It Around.
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0: Baltimore's Good News Station. We are Heaven 600. With David Daughtry, Donnie McClurk, and Marvin Sapp on the way, you are in good hands on this Friday Praise Party. I'm Victor Sosa. Better than you were when you tried to go to vacation on the cheap. You get what you pay for, and boy, did you pay for it in ways you did not imagine, Matt. What happened when you did this?
1: I tried renting a place. I was like, Airbnb, let's do it cheaper. Let's go on Craigslist. And it was the worst experience of my life.
0: What went wrong?
1: The place was a complete dump. It had bed bugs. Couldn't get a hold of anyone to help me. And due to this error in judgment, I'm no longer allowed to book any accommodation.

0: will live.
1: Evan 600.
2: We got Yolanda Adams, Vashawn Mitchell, and your cheap vacation stories. We've all tried to cut some corners here and there, trying to be mindful of our budgets. But when you do that on vacation, you usually end up feeling like I could have just stayed home. 888-646-6167. What's your story, Jen?
3: So we were going camping in the desert, and we decided to treat ourselves for the first night in a hotel that was only $60.
2: And even at that price, you got robbed because?
3: Because there was no air conditioning. We were in California. There were roaches everywhere, and there was blood on the pillow.
4: It's Marette Brown Clark, and every morning at 7:40 a.m., I share with you what Miss Cassie said to me. So what did Miss Cassie have to say to us on this morning? She said, hello, good morning. Every morning is a new beginning, a new blessing, a new hope. It's the perfect day because it's God's gift. Have a blessed, hopeful, perfect day to begin with. Thank you, Miss Cassie. Tune in tomorrow to hear what Miss Cassie said to me. Remember, it's always a happy time on a Good Morning with Marette on Heaven 600.
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Evan 600, Baltimore's good news station. Just like you, we're relaxing a little bit this weekend, ready to get back at it Monday morning with another full week of handing out $1,000 blessings. Here

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1: What are you ready for? You said you're ready for John P. Key. Well, good, because I got him coming up. You ready for some Clark Sisters? How about Jonathan McReynolds and Jamal Roberts? We got them too, as well as more of your stories about cheap vacation disasters. Want to get away, but you're trying to be mindful of your budget? Sometimes you just got to spend a few extra bucks to avoid the kind of sideways gone wrong stories we're sharing here this evening. What happened with you, Wendy?
2: Got an Airbnb that was pretty cheap, and we get in there, and there's this little rat. There's like cockroach traps, and there's like this, I don't know if you've ever seen this, but they plug it in the wall, and it beeps, and it keeps like roaches or rats away, and it was like beeping the whole time. And we slept one night there, and we were like, oh, we got to get out of here. So we booked another place.
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Baltimore's good news station, Evan 600. I'm Victor Sosa. Thanks for hanging with us on this Friday night. We got more for you on the Braves Party.

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0: Evan 600. So we spent a good portion of the evening talking about going a little too cheap on those vacations and how you ended up paying for it. Mary Mary and Tim Bowman Jr. still to come on the Praise Party this evening. What about the most expensive and affordable U.S. travel destinations for this summer? Research has been conducted, and the three most expensive places to spend your summer vacation are Anchorage, Alaska, understandable given the distance, New York City, understandable because, well, it's New York City, and in third place was Santa Barbara, California. As far as the most affordable U.S. travel destinations, you can go to historic Gettysburg, Pennsylvania for less than just about any other vacation spot on planet Earth. Well, more like the USA, but you get my point. Clearwater, Florida came in second if you want to hit the beach, and Glendale, Arizona came in third.
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2: 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Have a fantastic day. Thank you, Miss Cassie.
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1-800-600, Baltimore's Good News Station. The Lord is good to all, and his tender mercies are over all his works. I'm Kim Harper Johnson with you on a happy Saturday. Yay, it's an early Saturday morning. Overnight crew, God bless you. Thanks so much for listening, and remember now to work smart and not hard as we continue to lift you up with more hits. Got the Tommies safe in his arms.

0: Baltimore's good news station, Heaven 600. It's the Lord's doing, and it's marvelous in our eyes. Hey, and he can do it again and again and again. What a mighty God we serve. Kim Harper Johnson with you on this happy Saturday. It's an early Saturday morning. Great weekend to you and yours. Scott Fred Hammond, Let the Praise Begin. Michael Stampley, Take My Life. Nothing but the best for you straight ahead. Mother's Day weekend. Of course, Mother's Day is tomorrow, the second Sunday in May. Tomorrow is May 10th. And here are a few top gift categories. From a recent survey, jewelry, you know, is the number one top gift for moms for Mother's Day, followed by special outings, you know, giving her a lunch or taking her out to brunch. And number three, flowers / greeting cards. They tied for the top gifts for mom Mother's Day weekend. Whatever it is, the best gift is you. Spend some time with mom and enjoy.
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7600, Baltimore's Good News Station. Thy will be done, Lord, on earth as it is in heaven. I'm Kim Harford-Johnson with you. Happy Saturday to you. Yeah, God bless you, you and you. Of course, I'm praying for you in the mighty and matchless name of Jesus. Be healed, be delivered, and be set free. Continue to pray for one another. Amen. And listen now, May 9th, it's a special day on the national calendar. I'll tell you more straight ahead. Right now, it's new. Mariah Carey, the Clark Sisters, Jesus, I Do.

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1: Whatever you do, do it heartily as unto the Lord and not unto man. Remember now, your work in the Lord is never in vain. Kim Harper Johnson with you. Got Douglas Miller on the way. My soul has been anchored in the Lord. The Mississippi Mass Choir, only one way home. Well, it's May 9th, and it's a special day on the national calendar. It's hashtag Step Out Hunger Food Drive Day. 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We're blessed to be a blessing to others. 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
1: Let the redeemed of the Lord say so, whom he's redeemed from the hand of the enemy. I'm Kim Harper Johnson with you. Happy Saturday. Yay. To you and yours, yes, it's an early Saturday morning. We're glad about it. And whatever you plan to do later this, this day, make sure you give God glory for it. Yeah, this is the day the Lord has made. Let's continue to rejoice and be glad in it. Got the sounds of Blackness, Optimistic. The Black.

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1: God is worthy to receive all the honor, all the glory, and all the praise all the day long. Hallelujah. Got Melvin Crispell III on the way. Wonderful is your name. Dottie Peoples, testify.
2: I definitely enjoy all of the personalities. 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You have prayer in your voice, which ministers to the inner man. And keep up the great work. You give God all the glory. Hallelujah. Continued blessing.
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3: 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She said, morning blessings. May your morning be a sanctuary for God's blessings, where serenity and peace blossom like sacred flowers. Wishing you moments of tranquility and divine stillness in the midst of the day's hustle. Good morning. Tune in tomorrow to hear what Miss Cassie said to me. Remember, it's always a happy time on a Good Morning with Marette on Heaven 600.
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2: There's a song I want to do right now that reminds me of my grandmother, and you've heard me tell my story how she prayed me through. When I got saved, when I got delivered from drugs and alcohol, my grandmother, she told me, she said, "There's a song I want you to learn."

Baltimore's Good News Station, Heaven 600. When God be for you, who can be against you? Ah, it's good to have him on our side. Amen. And just remember, the battle is not yours. It's the Lord's. He's strong and mighty in battle, never lost a fight. Thanks so much for listening again on this happy Saturday. I'm Kim Hartford Johnson, keeping you company. Got Jermaine Dolly. Never

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2: Every good and perfect gift comes from above. Kim Harper Johnson, thanks for listening in. Yes, we truly do appreciate you. Hey, we know we can't do this without you. And we're just better together. And we've got more to inspire and encourage you from your favorites like Norman Hutchins, Battlefield, Elevation Worship, Maverick City, Gyra. Well, it's Mother's Day weekend. Of course, Mother's Day is tomorrow, Sunday, May 10th. But here's a quick little fun fact about mothers and Mother's Day. More calls are made on Mother's Day than any other day of the year. Yeah, reportedly, there are approximately 122 million, you heard me, 122 million calls are made on the second Sunday of May every year. So yeah, it's going to be a lot of phone calls going on tomorrow, the second Sunday in May, which is Mother's Day. And listen, God bless mothers and mother figures everywhere listening in right now. It's your weekend.
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Heaven 600. God did not give us the spirit of fear, no, but of power, love, and a sound mind. Kim Harper Johnson with you. Happy Saturday. Here's Marvin Sapp. I believe.

as a believer, when you're going to question if God is really on your side. And the reason why you're questioning it is because of the simple fact it seems like the devil is hitting you with everything that he can possibly throw at you. But you need to understand something, beloved. You need to remember that the only reason why you're in that position now is because God had ordered your steps. 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

0: Baltimore's Good News Station, Heaven 600. Be fully persuaded that what God has promised, He is able also to perform it. Amen. Our God is able to do exceedingly, abundantly, above all that we could ever think or ask. You better know it. Lamar Campbell and Spirit of Praise got a favorite for you on the way. It is all about the love. Donald Lawrence, encourage yourself. And listen, I want to send a quick shout out. Yeah, that's what it's all about. I love giving honor to whom honor is due, to the graduating class of 2026. Yes, that time of year, your graduating senior. What a blessing. Families to come together and enjoy celebrating graduates as they embark upon new chapters, new endeavors. And we continue to pray for the graduating class of 2026, every graduate everywhere, for an awesome and wonderful future. God has the plans for you to give you hope and a future. Believe that. Congratulations to all of the graduating class of 2026.
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0: 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Hi, I'm Kim Harper Johnson, College Park. Thanks for getting your praise on with us.
1: Bless the Lord as we welcome Vanessa.

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7600. 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Kim Harper Johnson with you. Happy Saturday. Yay. All the hard and smart workers, listen again. Overnight crew. God bless you. Got PJ Morton Mercy.

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1: It is because of the Lord's mercies that we are not consumed, because his compassions fail not. His mercies are new every morning. Oh, great is our God's faithfulness. I'm Kim Harper Johnson. Yeah, that's me, keeping you company on this early Saturday morning. We got Darwin Hobbs every day, Javonte Patton always. Keep it right here. Well, listen, thou shalt not commit adultery. Yeah, it's a Lifetime movie. The latest faith-based drama about a strong Christian woman grappling with the consequences of her actions and discovering the true meaning of faith, grace, and forgiveness. Yeah, starring Miss Erica Campbell. Yes, gospel recording artist and half of Mary Mary. She'll be starring in this film, so we're going to make sure that we tune in. That'll be Saturday, June 6th. Yes, at 7 p.m. Central Standard Time on Lifetime. I love Lifetime movies. I know this one is going to be great for sure.

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1: Jesus is a friend that sticks closer than a brother. Oh, how precious is the name Jesus. Kim Harper Johnson with you. Happy Saturday. And listen, got some spiritual food for your soul. Are you hungry? Well, you know now that man will not live by bread alone, but with every word that proceed out of the mouth of God. Get your Bibles ready. Got some spiritual food for your soul later this hour. Don't you dare miss it. You're the Commodores with a classic, Jesus is Love.

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2: Greater is he that is within me than he that is in the world. Yes, it's the God in us. Live, breathe, fight. I'm Kim Harper Johnson, keeping you company. Happy Saturday to you. Got Forever Jones, he wants it all. The Kurt Carr Singers, For Every Mountain. Well, listen, what do you got planned for this weekend? Yep, celebrating mom, right? Although Mother's Day is officially on tomorrow, Sunday, celebrate her the entire weekend. As a matter of fact, we do celebrate our moms and everywhere, right? Each and every day. But, you know, Mother's Day weekend is a little extra. Now, listen, for those who will be missing mom for this Mother's Day weekend, be reminded that it's okay if you feel a little sad. Just know that you are not alone. God is with us in all that we go through. He'll never leave nor forsake us. Do something special that honors mom this weekend, all right? Remember her life and the legacy of your mom and the impact she made on you and the family. Saluting, celebrating mothers and mother figures everywhere this weekend. God bless.
3: It's Marette Brown Clark. And so Miss Cassie sends me a positive word every morning. I call it a God wink. Lets me know that somebody thought about me. And I always love to pass that on to you. God loves you. I love you. And Miss Cassie loves all of us. So what did Miss Cassie have to say to us on today? She said, happy.

0: coming up on Monday, it's your chance to win a $1,000 blessing just for listening. Keep it here.
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2: 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I know you got some questions.

7600. God be the glory both now and forevermore. I'm Kim Harford Johnson. Yes, your miracle, your blessing is on the way on this happy Saturday. And listen, get your Bibles ready. Got some spiritual food for your soul. That's where I give you a scripture to read for yourself. Yeah, it's a blessing to know God's word. All right, so get ready. Straight ahead.

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1: Look unto the hills. That's where your help comes from. All of our help comes from the Lord that made heaven and earth. Jesus is Lord. Kim Harper Johnson with you. Yes. Got Bishop Larry D. Trotter. The Lord is blessing us. Anita Wilson, Jesus Will. Well, it's time for some spiritual food for your soul. You got your Bible. Look at you. If not, go get it. God's word is a lamp unto our feet. It's a light unto our path. Read Isaiah chapter 43, verse 2. You got it? Isaiah chapter 43, verse 2. God's word will not return void. No, it won't return empty. His word will fill, heal, and reveal. Get your Bible. Read, meditate, study for yourself what is written. It's spiritual food for your soul.
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1: Praise God for his mighty acts. And guess what? You don't have to wait. Till the battle is over, you can shout right now in the middle of it. Whatever it is. I'm Kim Harper Johnson. Happy Saturday. Yes, it's May 9th. And if today is your birthday, I'm going to help you celebrate. Yeah, with a gift from me. Later.

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1: Stand still and know that He is God. I'm Kim Harper Johnson, and it's good to know. We can just stand still and see the salvation of the Lord. Amen. Listen, we've got Reed's Temple Choir on the way. I am blessed. Travis Green made a way. Well, it's Mother's Day weekend. And yeah, you can give your mom a shout out on our free iHeartRadio app. Yeah, the talk back feature. Yeah, look there on that smart device. You see the little red microphone. That's the talk back mic. You can share a happy Mother's Day greeting. You got 30 seconds to share. Do it today. So we can get all those Mother Days shout outs in for tomorrow, which is officially Mother's Day. All right. 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All right. Do that today.
2: It's Marette Brown Clark. And every morning at 7:40 a.m., I share with you what Miss Cassie said to me. I thank God for this new day, this new week. We're not here by accident. Thank you, Jesus. We're here because God has plans for us. He has a purpose for each and every one of us. May God protect us. Yes, Lord. Guide us and use us for His glory today and always. Amen. Amen. Thank you, Miss Cassie. I love you so much. Tune in tomorrow to hear what Miss Cassie said to me. Remember, it's always a happy time on a good morning with Marette on Heaven 600.
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0: Heaven 600, be steadfast, unmovable, always abounding in the work of the Lord. I'm Kim Harper Johnson on this happy Saturday. Yay!
1: Miss Kim Harper Johnson.
0: Yes.
1: And yes, I would love for you to sing Happy Birthday to me, because I just love when you sing the happy birthday. And I love when you say, you're welcome. I love you and thanks for all that you do and encouragement.
0: Amen. God bless you. Love you too, Ms. Adams. Yeah, we got that birthday shout out and a special gift from me to you on the way. Love to do it. Listen, we've got EJ Fields right now. 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
1: God's mercy endures forever. I'm Kim Harper Johnson. Happy Saturday. Yay to you. Yes, you. Got the Winans tomorrow. It's a classic. Tight tribute, only one night. Well, it is May 9th. Is today your birthday? Oh, let me help you celebrate. Happy birthday to you. Happy birthday. Oh, wow. Happy birthday to you and many more. Ah, yeah, it's a gift from me to you. Short and sweet, like a good old slice of birthday cake. Yes, it's from my heart. You are welcome. Thanks so much for listening in. And of course, if you're celebrating a work, church, wedding anniversary, or maybe you're celebrating because it's Saturday, this is the day that the Lord has made. Rejoice and be glad in it. And again, I say, rejoice

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2: Hallelujah. Hallelujah. You know, when I think about it, I started in the church as a little girl, 7 years old, and grandmother used to take me to church back in Tulsa, Oklahoma, and I used to sing for the Lord, and I used to sing in the adult choir, and I loved the Lord with all my heart. By the time I was 9 years old, I was gung-ho, and my grandmother even said to me one day, she said, you know, baby, God's going to use you one day. And I didn't know what she meant, but I knew I liked the sound of God using me. By the time I was 11 years old, my mother and father and my five brothers and my little sister, we moved from Tulsa to California. My dad's job has transferred him out here. And by the time I was 12 years old, I found myself in the nightclubs in Los Angeles. My mom and dad used to go to the clubs on the weekends. They didn't know the Lord Jesus. And grandma wasn't around anymore, so we just quit going to church. I was in the nightclubs at 12 years old, and that was the worst place and the last place I needed to be. But I had a praying grandmother. By the time I was 13 years old, I had recorded my first single and began to open up for people like Stevie Wonder and Aretha Franklin, B.B. King, and Bill Cosby. And I remember opening up for him one time, and things began to happen. Hallelujah. Things began to happen all around me. The devil had a trap set. He was going to set me up, because see, I liked it. I liked the money. I was making a lot of money, and I liked the glamour, and I liked the applause, because

I didn't know that Jesus loved me. I didn't know it then. When I was 16 years old, I had had a baby out of wedlock, and by the time I was 17 years old, I left home and joined the cast of Hair, and I began to travel all across the country. I was making more money than my mom and dad put together by then, and things were looking pretty good. Then I was introduced to marijuana. Devil had a trap set. Next thing I know, it was pills. Pills to get up in the morning and pills to go to bed at night. Then it was the alcohol. And then I became very promiscuous and ran around with a lot of people I had no business being with. And one day I was introduced to cocaine. And I know that all drugs are a spirit, but this cocaine became my best friend. And I began to hang out with the devil, and I did everything that I was big and bad enough to do. And I'm not glorifying him. I'm just letting him know that I don't belong to you. Hallelujah. I've been set free. Hallelujah. Glory to God. I went on for about 12 years of my life, and I traveled with people, and I worked with Chaka Khan and Rufus, and I worked with Captain and Tennille and all the people in the studios, and I was good at my job, and I was quick, and I could demand double, triple scale, and I went to work, and I was high every day.

0: One time when I was in Houston, Texas, I met a man there, and I was getting ready to go on the road with Chaka Khan, and there was a group going on the road with us, Heat Wave, and they had a man working with them, and he was doing their lights, and I didn't know this, but I met him on the road, and he was a nice guy, and you never would know it to look at him, but he was also, not only was a light director, but he was a cocaine dealer. See, the devil knows how to really do it. So we began to be friends, and we began to date, and I began to get all the cocaine I wanted for free. How many of you know it wasn't for free? But we came home, me and this young man, and we began to live together, and he was still selling drugs, and I began to make drops for him. I was dropping off cocaine and making a lot of foolish turns in my life, and my life began to do this spiral, downward spiral. I was going to hell. One night as I was getting loaded, I began to pass out, and my head hit the wall. And I began to slide down the wall. And as I came to, all of my bodily fluids were doing their own thing, and I was dying. But I had a praying grandmother, and I knew enough to call on the name of Jesus. Hallelujah. It wasn't a couple of days later that I was watching Christian television. And grandma tells me she was laying on her face during this time, and she had been fasting for 2 weeks and just calling on the name of Jesus. Save my granddaughter. Save my granddaughter, Jesus. I watched Christian TV one night, and it was as if God himself said, that's enough. And he rebuked the devil from me long enough for me to make an intelligent decision. And I said, Jesus, I know you're real. If you'll just take all of this away from me, take all of the drugs, take them away, I'm tired. Now I want you to know that instantly I was set free. Instantly I was delivered. Hallelujah. Glory. Hallelujah. Hallelujah. This was on a Friday night. And I want you to know that not only did God save and deliver me and set me free, but he saved that drug dealer, and he's my husband tonight, James Bailey. Hallelujah. Hey, he comes by here. Yes, he does. Glory.
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3: K-Classic.

Baltimore's good news station, Heaven 600. Keep pressing toward the mark of the high calling in Christ Jesus. Don't you dare stop. Be unstoppable. I'm Kim Harper Johnson. Happy Saturday. Yay to you. It's a blessing to be here with you on this second Saturday of May. Mother's Day weekend heading into the second Sunday in May. Yeah, tomorrow is Mother's Day. God bless mothers and mother figures everywhere. Saluting and honoring you, moms, for this Mother's Day weekend. Here's Myron Butler, God's Property, Kirk Franklin.

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1: Who is like unto our God? Hey, there's nobody like Jesus. I'm Kim Harper Johnson. Yeah, we've got, Reverend Jasper Williams with a hit on the way. I Am the Way. Cece Winans' Alabaster Box. Yeah, one of my favorites. Continuing to uplift and inspire you on this happy Saturday. Got a quick shout out. That's what it's all about. Giving honor to whom honor is due. Spirit Airlines Captain John Jackson's final retirement flight was canceled, you know, when the airline shut down on last Saturday. Jackson instead flew home to Baltimore on Southwest Airlines alongside his son, Chris, a Southwest pilot. After Chris notified the crew, Southwest arranged a surprise water cannon salute and a gate celebration to honor the captain's career. That's his dad. Yeah, so we got a chance to get that retirement flight in on Southwest. Look at God. He's amazing. And listen, shouting out, father and son. That's what it's all about, giving honor to whom honor is due.

Heaven 600. Hi, it's Kim Hartford Johnson. Are you or someone you know doing good things in Baltimore? Share it with us for a chance to be featured on A Good Morning with Maurette. Just inbox us at Heaven 600.

0: Heaven 600. Cast your cares upon the Lord, for he cares for you. Whatever concerns you concerns God. Amen. I'm Kim Harper Johnson. Happy Saturday. Got a new one by Pastor Mike Jr. Turn it around.
1: Y'all ready?

0: 800-600.
1: Many are the afflictions of the righteous, but the Lord delivers us out of them all. Yes, watch him turn it around. Thank you, Jesus. I'm Kim Harford Johnson. We've got more gospel hits, inspiration, all for you straight ahead. So you keep it right here. It's been a pure blessing, a pleasure. As always, a ball to be with you on an early Saturday, reminding you that we serve a promise keeper. Now, according to God's word, all of his promises are yea and amen. Yes, and so be it. Here's a promise. We know that God causes all things to work together for good to those that love God, to those that are called according to his purpose. No matter what you may be facing, good or bad, it's all good. In the end, we win. It's God's promise. Yay and amen.

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2: 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MTA Commuter Connections is a weekly public affairs program which explores state transportation services and issues. MTA Commuter Connections is made possible by the MTA, Maryland Department of Transportation, and this station.
3: Modernizing transit also means investing in infrastructure. One of the agency's most ambitious projects is the Light Rail Modernization Project. Project Director Allison Scott joins us to explain what improvements are coming and how they'll enhance service. Thank you for joining us.
4: Thanks for having me.
3: So can you give us an overview of the Light Rail Modernization Project?
4: Absolutely. So in 2024, MTA won a competitive rail vehicle replacement grant, which brought $213 million to our agency to modernize and replace our existing vehicle fleet. Beyond that, the program also consists of modernizing our stations and track, upgrades to our maintenance facilities, and replacement of our traction-powered substations, which provide the power to the light rail system.
3: And how will these upgrades impact the long-term reliability and efficiency of the system?
4: Great question. So if you ride the rail today, our patrons often experience long time between trains. That can be because our vehicles are out of service for maintenance or an accident. Additionally, it takes time for people to walk up and down the steps, boarding and alighting from our trains. And so with the new low-floor vehicles, we'll be able to speed that process up. And a whole new fleet means we'll have all of our vehicles hopefully ready for service every day.
3: So when will riders start to see these changes take effect?
4: So we will start seeing some tangible changes around 2028. Of course, the first thing everybody will be looking for will be the arrival of the new vehicles. We'll know that better once we have our partners on board.
3: Okay, so you said 2028 we'll start seeing some tangible changes. So this is a multi-year project. Can you give us any significant milestones that we should be looking out for?
4: Yes. So obviously the first revenue or the first vehicle to be delivered to MTA will be a major milestone for us. Getting that first vehicle then through a safety certification process and into revenue service will be other milestones. Our Cromwell facility also has to be ready to receive that first vehicle when it comes. And our train control system, the new system, has to be in place for those new vehicles to arrive. So lots of different pieces putting together for that first new vehicle milestone.
3: Sounds good. And while all this is happening, we want to make sure that the riders who are actively using the system, they don't experience a lot of disruptions. So what do you all have in place for that?
4: Yeah, so we are working actively with our project management oversight office to make sure that as we plan to schedule any disruptions that will be necessary, that we do so in a coordinated fashion so that we can minimize disruptions as much as possible.
3: And before I let you go, I noticed that the modernization project team is led by women, and this is a field traditionally filled with men. So can you share something about that leadership team?
4: Yes, thanks for asking. That actually is something that's near and dear to my heart. As a mom of two daughters here in Baltimore City, I feel as though this women leadership, we can provide a human factor to the projects. So I am a caregiver for children, as well as my mother-in-law in assisted living. And so our leadership team works, I think, to understand the challenges of our entire community and really what this line represents and how important it is for people to get to their daily jobs and appointments. So I say that the women here are really leading the change for a more sustainable future for children.
3: From rails to roads, MTA is also upgrading its buses. Mark Burkhardt is here to give us a look at the agency's new fleet designed for comfort, efficiency, and environmental sustainability. Thanks for joining us.
5: Thank you for having me.
3: So tell us about this new bus fleet. How is it different from what we have now?
5: So our new bus fleet consists of hybrid and battery electric vehicles. This year, in 2025, we're getting 20 battery electric vehicles and 50 of the hybrid vehicles. It helps with that sustainability. that we're looking for. On top of that, with our, we've talked to our mechanics as well. We've taken a lot of their feedback with ease of maintenance to help us turn around, increase our reliability as well. So we've done things, have added like air-operated doors. We've listened to them and made an additional room inside of the engine compartment area, worked with the OEMs for things along those lines.
3: Mechanics are able to get in and get out and get the buses maintained.
5: Correct. It helps with our reliability on the street. Less buses will be broken down all the time, and it helps with reliability.
3: How will these buses improve the rider experience?
5: So for our customers, we've added things along the lines. I'll just kind of start at the front of the bus and kind of work our way back. So we've added a larger bike rack that accommodates e-scooters and e-bikes that has the wider tires on top of those. We've added a closed-circuit TV, a television on there as well. You get to see, it'll rotate and have the vision from all cameras that are on the bus. You'll be able to get to see all of those as they go through. We've added what's called a parent and child seat. It's basically a seat and a half to where an adult and a child can sit in the same seat without having the bump in the middle or somebody else crowding you and sitting down. It also adds a little bit of additional space on some of our crowded rails for some standing room. We've added additional flip seats up to accommodate strollers and carts. And then we've also made the rear door wider on one of our buses to kind of to help that reliability and on-time performance to help exiting of the bus with our passengers.
3: Wow, that is a lot. And how do these buses reflect MTA's long-term vision?
5: So for the long-term vision, reliability is key, right? Making sure we get our customers from point A to point B safely and efficiently. So with the newer buses, the sustainability and the reliability, that's the MTA vision.
3: And do we expect to see any differences in routes with these new buses?
5: We do not expect to see any route changes for the buses. You'll see these buses on all routes.
3: That sounds great. Thank you so much for joining us.
5: And thank you for having me.
3: MTA recently celebrated Women's History Month, highlighting the incredible women who shape our transit system and the communities we serve.
2: From the front lines to executive leadership, women across MTA are being recognized for their contributions during the annual Women's History Month Symposium.
6: So every year for Women's History Month, we honor 5 dynamic women across MTA, providing them a platform to speak on their different experiences and what inspires them being women here at MTA.
2: The panel discussion, led by our very own Courtney Mims, focused on confidence in breaking barriers, especially when it comes to career advancement.
7: Men will apply to a job if they meet 25% of the requirements. Mm-hmm. And women will not apply unless they meet 100%. We have to learn from our brothers here and say, well, I meet at least 75%. I need to go for this because I can lead.
2: Organizers say the event is about more than recognition. It's about visibility across every role within the agency.
6: Women work on all different levels here at MTA, whether they are working in the maintenance facilities, whether they are working in the offices, or whether they are working in the executive level. It's important for women and all members of MTA to see women in different lights and different aspects because we can do anything.
2: That visibility is especially meaningful in a traditionally male-dominated field.
8: More men at MTA than women. So we have to stand out for us, and just as much as men do, we can do it as well. Because I kind of uplift the young lady that's at our base that she's becoming a mechanic. That's a good thing for women. You don't find too many women mechanics.
2: The event also celebrated standout achievements, including Sherelle Doughton, who recently won the MTA Bus Rodeo Competition.
9: I like to compete. I don't give up, and I hate to beat Antoine. I did it last year, but I placed second last year, and he just was so cocky. And I was like, woman can do it. I'm going to do it. So I kept going, practicing. My days off, I was up there practicing, but I did it. And I'm going to do it again. Now I'm going to be internationals.
2: For many, the journey hasn't been easy, but perseverance remains key.
9: My predestination led me into transportation, and I love transportation. So even though you get that discouragement, you get the hiccups, but you know, you just have to stay focused and have a clear perspective, because at the end of the day, it's about your life.
2: And for others, the work itself is about making a difference in the community.
10: One of the things that is really important to the core central part of our work is making sure that we bring in the rider and their voice into the work across every stage of project.
2: The symposium also encouraged women to stay resilient in the face of setbacks.
11: I like to take more of an active approach I think it's very important that when you have a setback in life, whether it be at work, your personal life, you don't dwell on it. You don't let it defeat you. So you take a minute, whether that be a minute that you need to get grounded, have your minute to have those emotions or whatever it may be. And then I think it's important for you to look forward.
2: Organizers say the goal is to inspire the next generation of women within MTA to grow, lead, and break barriers.
6: The Women's History Month Symposium is important because it showcases the diversity of women among MTA. We have women in our leadership level, we have women on our front lines, and it motivates other women, whether they want to go for a supervisory role or they want to transition to a different field. It's important for them to see women in different roles so that they can also feel like they can also do it themselves.
2: Leaders say events like this not only celebrate accomplishments, but encourage more women to step into leadership roles and new opportunities. I'm Austin Todd, reporting for Commuter Connections.
3: Game day is always a big event, and MTA is proud to help fans get to and from Camden Yards. COO and Deputy Administrator Joe Davis joins us to share insider tips and the best ways to plan for your trip. Thanks for joining us.
12: Thanks for having me.
3: Let's hop right into it. What are the best MTA options for getting to Camden Yards?
12: Light rail, of course. It is really part of the game day experience. Great parking, easy access, best way to get in and out of the stadium.
3: Are there any special schedules or additional transit options that are available?
12: So in game days, usually on weekends, we run express shuttle buses from Timonium Fairgrounds and also from the Cromwell Glen Burnie station to get folks right from those light rail stations right into the stadium. They don't have to stop at all the extra stops along the way, and it gets them there much quicker. And it also lessens the load a little bit on light rail, so it's not as crowded on game day for folks going into the stadium.
3: With gas prices where they are, we have a lot of first-time riders. What tips would you give to folks who are trying out the light rail for the first time?
12: The best advice is get there early and stay late. Early, if you can get there early, plan your day with family, maybe grab something to eat before the gates open and then head over to the stadium, kind of trickle in throughout the day. And then after the game's over, everybody comes out to the platform all in a big rush when the game is over. Maybe stay a little bit later. Let those folks get out of the stadium, get on the trains, thin out a little bit, and then you're able to walk right out to the platform, either at Camden or a convention center, and get right on the train and head out.
3: That's great advice. With that large group coming out, is there anything specific that MTA does to try to combat that surge?
12: So we stage trains. So we pay attention to the progress of the game. We have it timed out down to the minute on about how long an inning's going to last. And then we're also in constant communication with the staff at the Orioles and at Camden Yards. So if it starts to run over, we can bring those trains a little bit later. But the transit system's still running the whole time that the game is going on. So we have to bring those trains in, time them to get them in. And then we also stage a train in what's called the Camden Pocket, which is a piece of track that's right outside the stadium. So when the game's over, we can pull that train right up to the platform and get that crush load of people coming out right after the game.
3: And MTA recently partnered with the Orioles for 410 Day. Can you tell me a little bit about that partnership?
12: It was really great. It went off without a hitch. We partnered. It was MTA, City of Baltimore, Baltimore Create, and DTLR. We did free transit from 5 p.m. until midnight. Worked with the Orioles to celebrate April 10th, 410 Day, to get folks down to the stadium maybe that don't experience an Orioles game and come down and see all the celebration. I think they had special events going on and different things for kids, very family-oriented to get folks down there. We were happy to be a part of it.
3: And when transit isn't free, is there a preferred way that people should pay for their tickets?
12: We want to use the Charm Pass as much as possible. That helps us streamline, helps folks get in and out of the stadium much quicker. Also buying tickets, like if you're riding light rail, getting those tickets ahead of time and then getting on the train. If you're going to take bus, make sure you have the Charm Pass ready to go to show the bus operator when you walk onto the bus, because we don't want to hold the bus up, especially when we have so many folks coming in and out of the game.
3: And you mentioned Charm Pass. Are there any other tools or apps that riders should be aware of when planning a trip?
12: The transit app is fantastic. So if you're coming into Baltimore early, like if you want to ride the bus, you want to maybe stop at Lexington Market and get lunch or an early dinner before you head into the game. If you use the transit app, it's going to show you where our trains and our buses are in real time. It'll show you how long to the next stop. And then you can also use it to plan your trip coming out of the stadium, and it'll tell you when the next train and the next bus are going to show up.
3: Okay, and before I let you go, are there any lesser known options that people can take to get to Camden Yards?
12: The Metro. The Metro is fantastic. It's a short walk. It's not as crowded as the light rail, or maybe taking a bus over to Convention Center light rail station. The Metro is great. You can get off right at Charles Center. It's a couple block walk down. great access and not a lot of crowd.
3: Sounds great. Thank you so much for joining us.
12: No problem.
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3: MTA Deputy Chief Operating Officer of Rail Operations, Mike Davis, is here with a number of affordable, time-saving ways to get to Camden Yards for all of this season's action. Welcome to Commuter Connections.
13: Thank you.
3: What is the best way for Orioles fans to get down to the games?
13: Well, there are several options. Orange, yellow, and brown line go down there. Also, the 54, the 96, the 94, the 154, and the 163 also go down that way. You also have the light rail. There's a station right at Camden Yards. You can take the light rail. And the metro, you can get off at either Lexington Market and then walk by the market and buy some peanuts or whatever. And or go to Charles Center, about five-block walk from the stations to the Camden Yards.
3: So tons and tons of options. What's the cost associated with these?
13: For a one-way fare is $2. So you can also get a day pass for $4.60. So if you're going to do more than one trip, it pays to do the day pass. There's also the MARC train. That's $9 from D.C. to if you take the Penn line, you have to get off at Penn Station, but then you can take a shuttle to Mount Royal. Or if you take the Camden line, you can go right from D.C. to Camden, and they're both $9.
3: Okay, so for the bus, light rail, metro option, $2 for a one-way pass.
13: Correct.
3: And how much for the full day pass again?
13: $4.60.
3: And then if you're coming from D.C., $9 on the MARC.
13: Correct.
3: So very affordable, and that avoids a lot of the hassle of having to deal with parking and things like that. Is there any other benefit of taking one of these options versus driving in?
13: You don't have to worry about parking. I mean, some of the parking around the stadium now goes for $40 for game day. You don't have to worry about traffic. You know, the traffic, one light rail, like I said, there's a station right there at Camden Yards. You get off right there, and on the metro, it's about a five-block walk. It's not bad. So traffic, parking, definitely. And then, you know, if you have a couple of beers, you don't have to worry about driving off.
3: Very true. And so if you're taking the light rail, how often is light rail running on game days?
13: Every 15 minutes.
3: And the shuttles as well?
13: I believe they're like every half hour.
3: Okay, so you got a plan for that.
13: Correct.
3: So how long have you been with MTA? So
13: I worked there for 30 years, and then I retired, and I just came back, so I've been there a month now.
3: Just one more thing before I let you go. If fans are interested in taking one of our modes, how can they find out more information?
13: They can go online to mta.maryland.gov, or they can call 410-539-5000.
3: Sounds great. Thank you so much for joining us.
13: You're welcome.
3: This time of year, we look to remember the contribution of women around us who are making a difference. An incredible panel of dynamic women leaders in Maryland transportation recently came together for an important discussion at the MDOT Empower Her Fireside Symposium. And Commuter Connections, we were there.
14: The Women's Empowerment Panel, held at the Observation Gallery of Baltimore Washington International Airport, brought together some of the top female executives and policymakers shaping the future of transportation in Maryland. The event featured a dynamic lineup of speakers, including our very own administrator, Holly Arnold.
15: I have your typical transit background, where I grew up on a farm in Southeast Ohio. Because in terms of like who I am today, that has really shaped who I am today.
14: The discussion covered a range of topics, from navigating leadership challenges to advancing infrastructure projects that benefit all Marylanders. A major focus was on the growing role of women in transportation, an industry where they have been historically underrepresented.
15: But when I first came into this role, so I was, it was summer of 2021, I was 8 months pregnant with my second daughter, came up through MTA, so like very familiar with the agency, but came up on the administrative side. So I knew capital programming, I knew delivery, I knew finances, I knew all of that. I understood operations, right? Like, I ride the bus, I get that, but like, I'd never been really involved in operations before. So coming into this role, super pregnant woman going into operations is still pretty male dominated. I definitely felt that every single day of like, do I belong here? Am I welcome here? And those pregnancy hormones tell you all sorts of weird things too. So like even more so. But so what I did, I think, you know, taking a lot of this, like I don't know everything. So going out and admitting I didn't know that, but bringing the guy with me who did.
14: Another key takeaway was the importance of mentorship and workforce development and the need for community.
16: What I'm able to do is call also on the resources of my friends. So this morning at 7, I said, it's a pity. I text one of my girlfriends. I have a group of two women business owners, and we go through it together. And I said, it's a pity party of one this morning. And they both gave me just that little bit. Be the best person that you could be today. That was one text that I got, one response. And the other was, you have so much to give. And just never forget all of the things you've accomplished. So sometimes it is also having the right circle and network that helps you through those moments. Because if both of them had not, this morning was one of those mornings, and I don't have them a lot. But when I do, having the right people to help me navigate through that is probably the best success.
14: The audience, which included industry professionals and community leaders, engaged in a lively Q&A session, asking about the balancing act of career-driven women.
17: How do you find time for yourself and what you do to kind of get yourself recentered so you can be available again?
18: Every Saturday from 9 to noon, I'm doing something, whether it's getting my nails done, getting my hair done, going to get a massage, something, I'm doing something. I regroup that. Even if I have to work on a weekend, I'll tell people who I work with, I ask my coworkers here, hey, I'm not available Saturday morning from 9 to noon, but if you need me any other time during the weekend, I'm available. So the onus is on you to take the time, to make the time, and then condition everyone around you, this is my time.
14: As the event concluded, attendees left feeling inspired and empowered as they mingled with other women who understand the value of a woman's perspective. As Maryland continues to invest in its transportation future, events like this ensure that women remain at the forefront of innovation and leadership. For Commuter Connections, I'm Amy Friedman.
3: MTA is dedicated to fostering a work environment which promotes diversity, equity, and inclusion. For the agency, it's not just a word or popular phrasing, but an important part of the organization's culture and practices. Kelly Finner leads these efforts at MTA as its Director of Diversity, Equity, and Inclusion. She joins us now with a look at how this is being accomplished. Welcome to Commuter Connections.
19: Thank you.
3: Okay, so what is DEI?
19: Well, first, let's understand that's an acronym. And DEI stands for Diversity, Equity, and Inclusion. Diversity being the full spectrum of human differences. The way you look, the way you walk, the way you speak, the way you think. And equity it's about fairness, but it's more importantly about removing barriers that prevent access to the same resources and opportunities as the next person. And inclusion is an action word. It's the act of being welcomed or being valued. And together, in my opinion, they are the foundation of human kindness.
3: So knowing that MTA takes that seriously, why should someone want to work for MTA?
19: Oh, that's a great question. So, you know, we are in a unique situation today. We work in an environment for the first time where we have at least 5 different generations of people. Our traditionals, those born before 1945, the baby boomers, Generation X, Ys, and Zs. And given this dynamic, it's imperative that we refine our ability to be able to adapt to these changing generations. And it's essential for organizational growth. So if I'm a new person wanting to come to MTA, I would love to be able to know that this organization is taking into account the varying perspectives, the different generations, and how we can all come together and be able to accomplish a common goal.
20: I love the way you said that, because a lot of times when people think of DEI, they think race and culture, but they don't really think of the intersections of the generations and how important that is.
19: Exactly.
20: Wow. So how is this agency focusing on making those adjustments?
19: One thing, I guess the key component of focusing on DEI for the organization is targeting our leaders, right? And when I say targeting, I don't just mean specifically just pulling out all the leaders in the organization. Our leaders serve as our role models. So it's up to the leaders to be able to regurgitate the DEI messaging, to be able to stand at the forefront of all of the initiatives that we put forth and help guide the organization in the direction that we are trying to move into. It's crucial for leadership to be not just a part of the DEI culture, but to help move the needle forward, to work in a space where just they're not just holding themselves and their employees accountable, but we're holding each other accountable, getting the job done, rolling up our sleeves, so to speak, to ensure that all the initiatives that we are looking to implement are actually getting done.
20: And that has to create a better workforce.
19: Absolutely. It creates inclusivity. And it just means that employees have an opportunity to come to work and show up as their authentic selves each and every day. And who would want to do that, right? When you come to work, you want to come to work, you want to be happy, you want to be able to get your job done and be yourself and not feel like you're being judged for it.
20: Right, and it's not performative.
19: Exactly.
20: I get it. So how are you working to ensure that it is accomplishing exactly what you wanted to accomplish?
19: Employee engagement. You know, we spend a lot of time out in the field gaining the trust of our office, because this is a new office. And a lot of people just don't know what is DEI, DEA. You know, I get so many different acronyms all the time. And I tell anyone who will listen, DEI is about learning and development. This space is forever changing. And what we know today, tomorrow it could be something different, and next week. So if we continue our learning and development on DEI components and the tenets of DEI, as an organization, we continue to grow and we continue to thrive. And it's attractive to newcomers. And then our wonderful talent that we already have here, they remain. We can continue to grow and foster an environment of inclusivity where we are the staple of the transit industry.
20: I love that. So as a new office, what are some of the initiatives that you all are putting into place?
19: Well, we do DEI monthly messaging, and that incorporates a word of the month. We also have a quarterly newsletter that comes out with DEI messaging inside of it. And we take the time to turn feedback into food. And what I mean by that is we did a climate survey for the employees. And in that survey, they identified the need to have DEI conversations in the workplace. So with that, we created a platform called Courageous Conversations. And in that space, in that room, we talk about issues that are sensitive that you wouldn't typically talk about at work. You just don't know how to navigate that conversation. So those conversations are facilitated by myself or by our DEI officer, Nancy Genty. And we spend time, 1 to 2 hours in that room, understanding perspectives, gaining insights, and then walking away with key information to help you navigate that sensitive topic if it ever came back up in the future.
20: That sounds like a huge success right there. Absolutely. Is there anything else you'd like to share that you all have been able to achieve so far?
19: Employee resource groups. Employee resource groups are just what they sound like they are. These are groups that are led by employees of the organization, and they help them come together to network, to maybe connect with someone they wouldn't ordinarily be in the same room with. You know, if you are the CAO of an organization, you wouldn't necessarily be in the same room with someone who is, let's say, a mechanic. But because these resource groups have formed, mechanics are in the rooms with upper leadership. They have an opportunity to sit and network, to pick each other's brains, to learn and understand different perspectives. And they have been thriving here at MTA.
20: Well, this was a very informative conversation. Thank you so much for stopping in today.
19: You're very welcome. Thanks for having me.
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4: Good morning and welcome to Maryland Fun Time. Maryland Fun Time. Information about what's happening in and around Baltimore and where the fun is. Here's your host, John Carrington.
5: Hello, this is John Carrington from Maryland Fun Time, where we want you to get the most out of your free time, especially now that summer's on the way. My goodness, summer is here. And my special guest today is Mr. James Long, and he's a fitness expert. And he usually works along with Florentina, his wife. But right now we're going to talk to James Long and say, hello, James Long. Thanks for helping us out today.
6: Hello, everybody. I hope everybody's doing well and that you're ready to have a nice, warm, happy summer.
5: All right. And, of course, we want people to get ready for the summer fun. What are the important safety tips for exercising in this summer weather?
6: The important safety tips for summer weather is to always drink water before exercise, during exercise, and after exercise.
5: All right. And so keep hydrated. Yeah.
6: Mm-hmm. And pick a reasonable time to exercise if you're going to be outside in the summertime. I say don't try to do anything after 12 noon because if you're on any special medication or anything like that, it could be harmful to your body with the sun shining on it.
5: All right. Well, what are some of your favorite exercises?
6: Some of my favorite exercises is, first of all, walking. You can never go wrong with walking. Never go wrong with walking. You can never go wrong.
5: Mm-hmm. Walking. All right, and of course, walking is as natural for us as it was for our ancestors thousands of years ago. They had to get from one place to another. If they didn't have a car, which wasn't invented, or if they didn't have bus fare, because bus fare hadn't been invented, they had to walk it.
6: That's right. They had to walk it.
5: Uh-huh.
6: They could walk town to town, city to city.
5: Mm-hmm. All right. Well, of course, you are a fitness expert, but people need to know a little bit about your background so they understand how really good you are at what you do. So talk a little bit about your fitness and expertise in helping people to get in shape.
6: Okay. My fitness expertise, I'm going to start out with number one. I'm a basic aerobic instructor, personal trainer, weight management counselor, kickboxing instructor, water fitness instructor, children's fitness, and also my latest certification I got

0: little greasy hamburgers with all that fat in it.
1: You're making me hungry, sir.
0: Also, remember to eat in moderation.
1: Mm-hmm.
0: You know, earlier we talked about walking. Mm-hmm. The best thing to do is something going to be a little junky at the same time, too. Think of the nearest restaurant you got if you had one of those buffets you'd like to go to. Park a half a mile away. By the time you walk, you'd be then worked an appetite off, walking back to the car from a long distance. You'll burn up what you ate, and you won't go to sleep. You know how people get when they eat, they're ready to go to sleep. We call it the itis.
1: Yeah.
0: Huh. The eyelids get heavy.
1: Oh, my. Mm-hmm. Oh, my. Oh, my. Well, then I know the food intake is going to either help you or hurt you. One of the things I cut out, and it really helped me to lose weight at one point, was canned sodas. I mean, a can full of sodas, sugar with bubbles in it, you know. And, of course, if you drink one can, you might drink another one. And there's so much calorie packed into that can of sugar that you really wonder why you're not losing weight when you're doing all the other things correctly. You're eating vegetables, but you drink a soda with the vegetables. The next thing you know, you're wondering why the scale doesn't change.
0: That's right. And also, too, what happens, too, is that a lot of that, those sugary drinks we have has a lot of sodium in it. Mm. And the body can hold a lot of water and fluid.
1: Mm.
0: And if you're doing that, you're going to interfere with endangering your kidneys and your liver and all of that by
1: mm-hmm.
0: having too much sugary drinks. But my recommendation is water, real juice, because some of the juice that you buy in the store have a lot of other chemicals added into it. But one of the things I like that they're doing now is smoothies. When you put your fruit and everything in a blender, Or the juicer, juicing it.
1: Mm.
0: That would be the best thing to do because you're getting all the pulp and fiber in your body that you need that's going to help you go to the bathroom if you eat. You know, you got to balance it off right. Like I said earlier, do everything in moderation.
1: Mm-hmm.
0: You got to have food that's going to make you go to the bathroom too. So everybody going to those reunions and other functions. And other functions that are going on, what's going to happen is that you're going to put on a lot of weight and you're going to be miserable. And, you know, just try to do the right thing. Talk to, if you want to really lose weight and really want to take care of your body, find a personal trainer or a good dietitian. And always talk to your physician first and let them know if you're going on in any weight loss program or any exercise program.
1: True. That is so true. Because the doctor is going to be the barometer of what your body can take and what your body should be doing to get better. And you don't want to just jump into something and injure yourself or create problems with your medication as a result of something that you just decided to do. Hey, man, I love you, fella. You're giving us the advice that we need to not only have fun, but to stay healthy while we're having fun. What advice do you have for beginner workouts? I mean, there are folk who've never really put their mind to exercising and trying to correct their eating habits. So what advice do you have for beginners?
0: Okay, for beginners, I'm going to say do not overexert yourself. Do not over-exercise because too many exercise can be bad for you, too.
1: Mm-hmm.
0: Too much exercise can be bad for you. Know your limitations. Do not go beyond your limitations. Mm-hmm. You're not competing to be a world champion, so don't do that. Also, make sure that you dress right because some people overdress when they're working out and exercising in proper clothing. I seen people walk around with a whole big heavy sweatsuit on, and then under the sweatsuit, they got warm-up pants on, the wrong shoes.

0: Oh,
1: and
0: no.
1: They wondered why the feet and ankle were hurting. The proper, because a lot of your performance and completing the exercise that you want to do. So leave the little cheap shoes alone and get yourself, you know, the right shoes. Go to a good shoe store where somebody's not going to try to take your money, but recommend the right shoe for you.
0: Right.
1: Also, too, like we talked about the doctors earlier, find a good podiatrist to go to, somebody who can look at your feet, know the right tennis shoe that you wear, because they have things that they can put in your shoe to take the shock. Let's say, make it real simple, to add shock absorbers to your tennis shoes, because the orthotics that they put in your shoe can be cut and sized for your foot. Because a lot of people have injured their feet over the years and have done a lot of harm and danger from wearing those designer shoes, and the toes are all cramped up. And so, person, they know what they're doing with your feet and all this, because that's going to interfere with your performance. Also, what it's going to do too is you're going to lead up to injuring yourself with the wrong tennis shoe on. And like I say, dress properly for the weather. I don't recommend these sauna suits that they put on. And what it does is they don't tell you that when you go to the store to buy it, it's bad on the liver and your kidneys. It can cause harm. That's why I say find someone who's been trained properly in sports science, sports medicine, and functional fitness. Because you have a lot of people out there that's teaching exercise who have not been trained properly, and they don't go through the proper procedures on training people. Looking at a video and looking at what you saw on the video, it's good. You're duplicating it. You like what you saw, but it's certain educational things that you need to know about what you're doing, the warm-up, the cool-down. It's like climbing a mountain. You go up to the top, you peak, and you bring yourself back down to where you're at with the cool down. Also, too, when you go out, some of the other things you should do, too, is when you go to a place to get exercise, find out the credentials of the person, if they're certified, who certified them, and all that stuff. And also, another thing I wanted to throw out there, too, I like to talk, as you already know, because I love to do it. And I love to teach exercise, and I love to see people taking care of properly. Okay, another thing, don't overeat. Don't eat too much. Or if you're going to the pool to exercise. Water aerobics is one of my favorite classes that I like to teach. And don't overeat before you go into the pool, before and after. Eat what you know you're going to eat, what you need to eat, so that you can perform your exercise properly. Because exercise is the best medicine you can get without having a prescription for it. You save money on doctor bills, and you save money on the other things that didn't go on. And like I said, I want to see you healthy, and I want to see you happy.
0: All right. Well, folks, we're going to need to contact you and or visit a program that you're already active in. Are there any places that they can schedule their time to be in a class with you and with the water or in a live session in a gym? Or, I mean, how can they contact you and get that information?
1: Okay. The contact information is, my phone number, first of all, is 443-848-5706. My Facebook page is James Long Fitness, the number 2, at gmail.com and AOL.com. I'm on LinkedIn, and it's the same thing. James Long or J Long Fitness 2. Google. You can also get information from me on Google and Yelp. on the Google, you can do the same thing, going to James Long, Gospel of Robeson-Moore. You will see my picture or see a little bio on what I'm doing and what I'm about. I also wanted you to know, too, that last year, I was rated in the top 5 fitness instructors in the Baltimore area.
0: Wow.
1: This year, I was rated number 4.
0: Wow. So you dropped down a notch. Who beat you? Florentina?
1: You got it.
0: Speaking of Florentina, who are your role models? Who are your role models?
1: My role model in Florida is my wife. She's a good role model.
0: Mm-hmm.
1: She's an artist. She's an author. She's a designer. She designs hockey books and she'll design floor arrangements. And also, when I say artwork, she made me look good. She drew a picture of me.
0: Mm-hmm.
1: better than I ever looked in my life.
0: All right, well, you better give us some contact information. Somebody might want Florentina to come out and teach that water aerobics class or lead some floor exercises.
1: Okay. Our phone number again is 443-848-5706. 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Webpage is www.gospelaerobicsandmore. Also, you can see our YouTube videos also on YouTube. Again, look for James Long, Florentina Long, Gospel Aerobics and More on YouTube, and you'll see some of the other videos that we have done. And also, you can see some of our information and some of our old videos on heartsofthethanks.com and also on PBS, Public Broadcast Stations.
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1: 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And all those classes are great classes, and everybody that comes in that class can tell you how they, 6 months ago, they could not move certain parts of their body, and they can move it now. We do it with fun, fitness, and faith is what we do out. That's our 3-1.
0: All right. Well, I've seen you in action, and I kind of remember a TV show used to be on called The Biggest Loser. Well, they actually offered cash money to people who were obese, and as they lost weight, you follow them weekend after weekend on the television. And that show inspired some people to lose weight, but after the show ended, those same people, many of them, gained back the weight that they lost because the money was an incentive for the short run. What are your comments about getting bad instruction or getting instruction that's not geared towards the individual?
1: Okay, Florentina got her hand up. She wanted to say a little something.
0: Let her jump on in.
2: All right, well, I'll jump on it. The Biggest Loser, now I don't do programming, so I don't know. But to me, The Biggest Loser, it didn't show reality. Because reality is, it doesn't take that short a time to lose weight. Okay? Losing weight is over time, and you've got to make sure that, especially if you're as obese as some of those people were, you got to be under a doctor's care.
0: Mm-hmm.
2: And I feel like losing weight is something that you have to take your time with and manage. You can't gobble all kinds of food and then go out there and exercise and think that you can lose weight. Mm-hmm. You have to manage your diet. It doesn't mean just don't eat this and don't eat. It means balance a balanced diet. And you have to make sure that you exercise on a regular basis. I know people that wait till they gain weight, then they want to exercise. Then when they start losing a little, they want to gobble up food again. That is the wrong way. Totally wrong. You watch what you eat. It doesn't say don't eat this and don't. It says you have to, you know, you don't have to count calories, but you have to be very, very careful about how much you eat of certain foods. Okay? You've got to manage your meals. You can't just gobble everything. And that, I mean, basically, that's how I did it. I didn't just eat one certain type of food. Now, there were things I cut out of my diet, but not because that is the main thing that helped me. But it's because certain things I love so much, I'll eat too much of it. It's just a matter of how your body metabolizes. Because if you eat, if you go and eat a whole gob of pork and beef and you don't eat anything to balance it out, you're going to keep that weight. And also, you have to be in contact with your doctor when you're doing that. Don't make the mistake of trying to keep from certain things with certain vitamins and minerals and doing it too much till you end up in the hospital. Trust me, I know. So it's a matter of just balance, just like anything else. Balance. Balance the scales.
0: Now, you mentioned the people who have gone to classes and do it right. What excuses do you hear for people not exercising?
1: The things that we hear most of all, especially if they go in the water, for some odd reason, people worry about their hair. I'm not going to do this because I don't want to sweat my hair too out. I'm not going to do it because my hair is going to get messed up. Why worry about your hair and your body is falling apart? You know, hair, you can, there's so many things you can do with your hair, so don't worry about your hair. Worry about taking care of that beautiful body that God has given you. And one of the things that we can teach on is that we believe in faith, fitness, fellowship, and fun. Because if you follow faith and you believe that something good is going to happen, it's going to happen when you start exercising. You say, I believe I'm going to lose weight. I know I'm going to lose weight, and it's going to happen. I'm going to live a healthier lifestyle. I know I can do it, and it will happen. True story. For instance, I had a young lady in my class. She was overweight. She wanted to lose weight because she said she wanted to look good for her reunion. She had a class reunion. She got a bathing suit. She hung that bathing suit each time when she went in class. And she said, I'm going to get into this bathing suit by the time my reunion comes. She believed that it could happen. She knew that it could happen, and it happened. She got to the bathing suit. And she said, I got my Coca-Cola shake back again.
0: All right. There you go. There you go.
1: Yeah. And also one of the things, too, John, is that we have fun with our class. It's not traditional drill sergeant-type class. We go over and I don't like to talk about myself, but Flo likes to talk about me.
2: Well, John, one of the things that James does that a lot of instructors don't do, we don't just show the people how to exercise. Each part that we do, we explain to them what muscle we are working and why. We don't just move it and say, you move this and you move that. We say, this is the part of the body that you're exercising. Ladies, you don't want to go in church and have your stockings rubbed together so everybody knows you're putting up the aisle. This exercise is to get that inner thigh in shape. This exercise is to stretch your back because people want to know why they're doing what they're doing.
1: And also, too, what we do is that we try to encourage everybody because some people, when they come in class, they are afraid. They are nervous. And some people just don't feel good about themselves. But my approach, again, that we all are created in God's image. God does not make mistakes. So if I see a person looking around, they look scared or nervous and don't feel like they're doing what they're supposed to do and they're nervous.
2: I didn't mean to cut them off, but I'm going to brag on them again. I've never seen an instructor when new people come in and they look like they're scared or they're not sure of themselves. I've never seen an instructor like him. He will say something to make them laugh, to make them feel welcome. And that's the important thing about helping people. Because if you can make them laugh and feel comfortable about themselves, then they would be encouraged to do what they have to do to get healthy.
0: Amen, amen, amen.
1: Wow. And one of the things that I also do too, John, is I walk over to them. And if they're not sure of them, I say, everybody give their person right there a big, give them a big hoo-hoo-hoo. And everybody encourage them, the whole class. Interact and the activities that go on. I said, look at them lifting their leg right there. I said, look at them. They're getting rid of their chicken fat. Go for it.
0: All right.
1: And they feel good about it. And I said, okay. You know, when you're kids, we say, shake it to the east, shake it to the west. You know? And I say, shake it to the east, shake it to the west. I'm not going to say nothing because you know the rest. I'm not getting myself in trouble.
0: I love it, and I see the smiles on people's faces when they come out of your classes at the water aerobics, and I've heard comments and people sign up early in the exercise season, and they want to be a part of your class. But give us your contact information.
2: You can contact us at 443-848-5706. 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Also, you can get us on Google.
1: J-Long, again, James Long with J-Long Fitness 2. Also, I have 5-star ratings, too, on Google, too. So I do the best I can for the glory of God. Not for me, it's the God is the glory. And I do have 5-star rating.
0: Mm-hmm.
1: With the help of God and His Spirit working through our class. Because we do have people, and one of the pools, they shout in the pool.
2: Shout like they were in church. Because, wow. And one thing people need to know, we're called Gospel Aerobics and More. And we've been asked, can you play something besides gospel? Absolutely not. We don't say it in that way. We explain to them, well, we only play gospel because that's the name of our organization. And we don't play any other music besides gospel. We just let them know.
0: Amen. Amen. Well, give us that contact information one more time.
1: JLongFitness2@gmail.com. 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Also, you can look for me on Google or link it under my name or Gospel Aerobics and More. Also, you can look at our videos on YouTube and also under an organization called A Heart Full of Thanks.
2: And Yelp.
1: And Yelp. And you'll all see right. Our videos and everything on there.
0: All right. Well, my special guest today on Maryland Funtime have been James Long and Florentina Long, and they are fitness experts, and they're helping us get ready for the summer fun. I want to thank James Long and Florentina Long for being a part of Maryland Fun Time. I'm John Carrington, and I just want to say, hey, have a nice day. Thank you.
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6: This is Dr. Shirley K. Russell, your host for Passion for Peace of Mind. And our purpose is to educate, empower, inform, and inspire others to become advocates for mental health in both the church and the community.
7: Discussing the impact of COVID on the institution called the family can be excessively intense. Passion for Peace of Mind has developed a series on the topic, Dispelling the Myth of the Perfect Parent. And this episode is a part of that parenting series. As you know, having a therapeutic session with family members must remain confidential. However, Passion for Peace of Mind, while in Pennsylvania, PA, went to the streets and randomly interviewed adults regarding their input on the parenting skills of their parents toward them, as well as their parenting skills to their children, if applicable. Let me prefix this recording by apologizing for the background noise and the verbal distortions that exist. Well, with that said, let's get comfortable and enjoy this diverse population of females and their insightful perspective on parenting.
8: All right, this is Elder Dr. Shirley K. Russell, and I'm here with some guests that I have randomly asked to just give me some information regarding parenting and the concept of dispelling the myth of the perfect parent. So I have here a couple questions I'd like to ask you, and the questions are your name, just say generic version of your name, and then your age, and then your state where you reside, and then I would like to pose the question. Okay, so would you give us that information?
9: Absolutely. My name is Courtney R.
8: Okay.
9: I am 36 and I live in Pennsylvania.
8: Excellent. Now the question that I like to ask, and that is, if you were to rate your parent at 36 now, in terms of a scale from 1 to 10, 1 being the lowest, 10 the highest, how would you rate your parent on that scale, and why?
9: Would you like me to rate one parent or both?
8: Well, let's do the collective. Let's do that. I like that. Let each stand on their own merit.
9: Okay, each on their own merit. Mm-hmm. So rating my mother at her age of 36, I would rate.
8: Now, you're rating her for since you were a babe up until present.
9: Yes. Oh, okay. All right. Mm-hmm. So up until now, mm-hmm. I would rate my mom at a 9.
8: At a 9? Wonderful. And why?
9: I would rate my mom at a 9 because she made a conscious decision to change habits and patterns that she lived in parenting me, mm-hmm. so that I would have a different experience in life.
8: Oh, wonderful. And your dad.
9: Well, I have two dads.
8: Okay.
9: I have a biological father. Mm-hmm. As a parent, I would rate him as a 5.
8: Okay.
9: And I say a 5 because he's loving and has always showed me support, mm-hmm. But he has a lot of personal trauma that interferes with him parenting well.
8: Okay, very good. And your other dad?
9: And my stepdad, I would rate as a 9 also because he is a safe space that I can go to since I met him at age 7.
8: Okay.
9: And talk about anything, and he's always treated me intellectually as an equal, which I feel like helps me form stronger relationships with my own children.
8: Excellent. And you mentioned your own children. So that leads me into my second assessment of parenting. If your children were here and are able to, about what age are your children?
9: 8 and 4.
8: Okay, so they, especially the 8-year-old, could give some type of rating. Based on your 8-year-old, what if they could be here, if he or she could be here, and rated you as their parent, what do you think your child would rate you as?
9: I think my children would rate me, they would say 10.
8: All right.
9: Because they would say 10 because
8: they're
9: like, you're the best
8: mom. Oh, that's their
9: comment. If we had just had an argument about why I didn't buy whatever thing they wanted, mm-hmm. then they'd be like, oh, this is the worst ever.
8: Right.
9: So my kids are very irrational right now.
8: Okay.
9: They're so young. But mm-hmm. interaction and affection, they feel safe when they're around me. I would say that they feel like I'm a 10 because they can talk to me about anything, even if I make them angry because, you know, you have to establish boundaries and rules and all that.
10: Yes.
9: But
10: that's where
9: I'm glad you asked. What would they rate me? What I would rate me is totally different. But yes.
10: What would you rate yourself?
9: I would rate myself probably like a 6 or 7.
10: Okay. Mm-hmm. That's fair.
9: There's been some shifts in our family dynamic, and they're very hard to go through.
10: All right.
9: But I try to be proactive in keeping that safe space, right?
10: Yes.
9: You can talk to mommy about anything, whatever you're feeling. Mommy's always going to be a safe space for you. So I've started talking about how my children look to me to help them process the world.
10: Oh, excellent.
9: So mm-hmm. whether we're living in a whole bunch of turmoil or whether we're living on cloud nine, mm-hmm. I'm the person that helps them understand what it all means.
10: Excellent.
9: So
10: excellent.
9: That's why I said they would rate me a 10 because I work really hard at it.
10: Yes.
9: But
10: yes.
9: I would rate myself lower.
10: All right. Well, I thank you so
9: You're
10: much for
9: welcome.
10: Taking time to be a part of Passion for Peace of Mind and our radio show and our series on dispelling the myth of the perfect parent. You've been great. Thank you. You're welcome. I thank you for being a part of this little verbal survey. And what I'd like for you to do is give us a generic version of your name and your age and the state that you reside. And then I'll give the question that we would like for you to address so that the listening audience can hear what you have to say. So would you give us your name generically?
11: Okay, I am Katrina G.
10: All right.
11: From New York, and I'm 28 years old.
10: Oh, excellent. Now, this is the question. The question is, how would you rate your parent if you had a scale from 1 to 10? What would be your assessment of their parenting skills in your life based on that scale from 1 to 10? What would you say?
11: I would give my parents a 7.
10: A 7, okay. And explain why, please.
11: I think that my situation is a little different
10: mm-hmm.
11: because as I was in foster care.
10: Okay.
11: And then I was adopted. So
10: great.
11: I think that the kind of care you have to give to children that are in that situation is very different than children that you birthed.
10: Yeah, the biological.
11: Since when you were
10: mm-hmm.
11: a child. So I think that while they were providers
10: yes.
11: and I knew that they cared, I think some of that more support and feeling of love, like
10: yes,
11: hugging.
10: Yes.
11: I didn't receive, and I'm a hugger.
10: Oh, good. I hear you. Yes.
11: My parents are not. I never
10: okay.
11: received a hug. I don't even remember my parents saying, I love you.
10: Mm-hmm.
11: And while my mom's always said, you're independent. Yes, I'm independent, but I still need that
10: mm-hmm.
11: that aspect.
10: So you're saying that as a 7, you would rate them, your parents, and that's both of them, as a team. You're saying as a team, you would give them a 7?
11: Combined, yes.
10: Yeah,
11: I
10: yeah.
11: look at them as a combined. They both equally play a part in the child, the adult that I am now.
10: Okay,
11: so
10: very
11: as
10: good.
11: As a team, they have to contribute equally.
10: All
11: I
10: right.
11: think.
10: Mm-hmm.
11: You know, there were just things that I had to learn on my own. Like, no one ever explained to me what a period was.
10: Yes,
11: a period
10: yeah,
11: was
10: yes.
11: when I got one.
10: Yes, I got you. Yes,
11: yes,
10: yes, yes. I hear you.
11: So just certain things, you know, I think as my parents grew up, things that their parents didn't talk about.
10: Okay.
11: They didn't talk about with me. And those are things that I think kids need. They need that conversation more.
10: All right.
11: And
10: so your greatest, excuse me for interjecting, but your greatest asset to this or contribution to this survey is that you are foster child. And being a foster child, I think that adds another dimension of diversity.
11: Mm-hmm.
10: And I thank you for taking time, you know, to be a part of this survey. And I just would like to ask you this. Do you have any children?
11: I do not.
10: All right. Because the second part is based on if the interviewee had children or not.
11: Mm-hmm.
10: So thank you so much for being a part of the survey here, verbal survey of Passion for Peace of Mind.
11: Thank you for having me.
10: Oh, you're more than welcome. Well, we're dealing with this series of dispersing the myth of the perfect parent. And I am absolutely delighted that you've taken a part to take time to be a part of this verbal interview. And what is the information requested is your generic name, not your full name, just a generic name, your age and your state,
9: okay.
10: The state that you reside, and then I'll present the question for you.
9: Okay, my name is Lauren. I reside in Baltimore, and I'm 36 years old.
10: Oh, excellent, excellent. Now, with that being said, I'd like to ask the question. If you were to rate your parents or parents on a scale from 1 to 10, what would you say would be your assessment of their parenting skills?
9: Hey, I would say my mom was a 10.
10: Mm-hmm.
9: And
10: okay.
9: I would say she had to be mom and dad.
10: Okay.
9: A lot good, growing good. Up. My mm-hmm. dad had addiction issues. So I would give him a 6 because when he was present, he was there.
10: Good. Good. I hear you.
9: Mm-hmm. He got delivered and is now, I would say now, he is a 10.
10: Okay. Very good. Very good. And one of the things, so if you did a collaborative rating, a singular number for the two, you said mom was 10, dad used to be a 6, now a 10, but what would you say their overall parenting rating would be?
9: Together, I would probably say about an 8.
10: About an 8. So therefore, individually, they were to you the perfect parents,
9: mm-hmm.
10: and but as a collective, about an 8.
9: Yeah.
10: And that's still looking pretty good.
9: Yeah.
10: I think they would be happy.
9: Thank you so
10: Thank
9: much.
10: You so very
9: Thank
10: much.
9: You.
10: Bless you. Now, excuse me, I know I terminated ended our interview, but I wanted to bring out the point. You are a child who was raised by a father
9: uh-huh.
10: who dealt with the challenge of drugs.
9: Yes.
10: And you gave him a 6 then.
9: Uh-huh.
10: And I just wanted to acknowledge how you were transparent enough, even though dad doesn't know who you are right now, but you were willing to revisit the assessment mm-hmm. and raise him a 10. So I want to continue to celebrate you and all those of you who are listening to always reassess. If they've improved, if your parent has improved, reassess their worth and value. Thank you. Okay. Well, this is, again, an interview from Passion for Peace of Mind and on Heaven 600. And we are in the process of verbally surveying individuals regarding their rating of their parents. And I'd like for you, if you would, to give me your name, generic name, and your age, and then your state of residency. And then I'll pose the question.
12: Sure. So, I'm Shamika A.
10: All right.
12: I am 30 years old, and I live in New Jersey.
10: All right, yes. And so this is the question. We're dealing with the topic of dispelling the myth of the perfect parent. So on a scale from 1 to 10, 10 being the highest, what would you rate your parent or parents as based on that scale?
12: So I would definitely...
10: And why? Excuse me, I forgot to say
12: not
10: why.
12: A problem.
10: Yes, thank you.
12: I will definitely rate my mom a 9.
10: Okay.
12: Being as she was a single mom
10: okay.
12: raising 4 children
10: okay.
12: and only one girl, me.
10: Mm-hmm.
12: And I cannot think of a better woman to that God would have put in my life to just supersede that responsibility, doing everything that she could, sacrificing her own wants and dreams just to make sure we had, and even not just our needs, but our wants as well. She's very giving, very caring, and the only reason why I give her a 9 is because no parent is perfect, so
10: okay.
12: there's always room for improvement.
10: Right. right? Okay.
12: Seriously, she's a 10. But you know, just leave me.
10: Yeah.
12: My father, on the other hand, was abused drugs.
10: Oh, right.
12: And
10: okay.
12: was not around.
10: Mm-hmm.
12: So, honestly, I would rate him a 2.
10: Okay.
12: Mm-hmm. I'm not going to say 0 because nobody's that low in my opinion.
10: Oh, right.
12: Like,
10: okay.
12: It's always grace. God's give me grace.
10: Mm-hmm.
12: I can give everybody else grace. And
10: so about a 2?
12: I would say a 2. And even as being an adult, realizing why he wasn't around and what he was going through. I'm better to understand it now, okay, as an adult, and even have reconnected in some way, shape, or form, mm-hmm, but not in an aspect of parenting.
13: Okay.
12: And sometimes I kind of felt like I'm his parent. I give him advice and wisdom.
13: Yes.
12: But that's because the Lord give it to me to give to him.
13: Oh, all right.
12: I would give him a two.
13: Now, do you have any children?
12: I definitely do.
13: Yes, you do. That is excellent. Now, since you do have children, if your child, how old is your child?
12: I have 5 children.
13: Excellent, excellent, excellent.
12: 2 girls, they mm-hmm are 8 and 7.
13: Okay.
12: I have twin boys, they are 4.
13: Okay, so that gives boy us a baby boy. I was going to say one more.
12: That is 2 and a half.
13: Oh, yes. So your older ones, if you were to be the voice or the spokesperson person for them on that same scale of 1 to 10, 10 yeah being the highest, what do you think they would rate you as being a parent to them?
12: So I think I would definitely get 2 different ratings. Okay. My older daughter is so me, very dramatic, very okay sensitive, very outspoken, don't hold her tongue. And she's, we're going through a lot as a family.
13: Okay.
12: And I think it's hitting her in a way
13: mm-hmm
12: that, you know, it's bad. So maybe an 8.
13: Okay.
12: Maybe my other daughter is probably definitely a 10.
13: Okay.
12: She because mommy's cool.
13: All right. Okay. And the one more, I think you had the twins, but yes, they are 4. So they're a little young yet. They'll probably easily call you 10.
12: Well, no, they overcome in some developmental
13: okay
12: delays.
13: Okay,
12: and everything. So we have that, you know, challenge as well.
13: Okay, all right.
12: So they wouldn't even be able to
13: assess you. Okay. Yeah. Now, what would you say you are as their parent? Real quick, if you would, for me, throw it out there.
12: I would love to. Uh-huh. I was told not to be mean to myself. I'm going to say, mm-hmm, with grace,
13: uh-huh,
12: I'm going to be an 8.
13: Okay, very good.
12: I'm doing
13: good
12: everything in my power to do everything for them, and a lot of people can attest to that. So I just think I'm going to say an 8.
13: Well, I thank you on the behalf of Passion for Peace of Mind of Heaven 600 and our show for you being a part of our series on dispelling the myth of the perfect parent. So thank you.
12: It was my pleasure.
13: Oh, it's our joy. Yes, this is, as you know, Passion for Peace of Mind, and I thank you so much for taking the time to be interviewed on our series on dispelling the myth of the perfect parent. And therefore, I ask that you would give us your generic name, your age, and also your state where you reside, if you could give us that information.
12: Okay, sure. I'm happy to be here.
13: Mm-hmm.
12: Absolutely. So my name is Kendra P.
13: Okay.
12: I am 46 years old.
13: Uh-huh.
12: And I reside in Maryland.
13: In Maryland. All right, very good. Now the question is, if you were to rate your parents or parent on a scale from 1 to 10, what would you say your assessment of their parenting skills have been on that 1 to 10 scale?
12: Okay, so I was raised by my mom.
13: Okay.
12: I was a single parent.
13: Mm-hmm.
12: I lost my father when my twin sister and I were just 9 months
13: old. Oh, so you're a twin.
12: I'm a twin.
13: Okay, yes. Okay, so, and you said at 9?
12: 9 months.
13: 9 months you lost.
12: So we didn't have the opportunity to be raised by my father.
13: I hear you, yes.
12: But my mother took on the challenge, and I would definitely, hands down,
13: mm-hmm,
12: rate my mother a 10.
13: Oh, wonderful.
12: Hands down, no, mm-hmm, no hesitation.
13: Excellent, excellent. Now, as a parent, I understand you are a parent.
12: Yes.
13: So on a scale from 1 to 10, how many children do you have?
12: I have 2 daughters.
13: 2 daughters. And the age, would you share?
12: 19 and 23.
13: 19 and 23. Now, they're definitely old enough for you to get some response in terms of how they feel about their mom, you, their beloved mom. And a beautiful mom she is also, my listening audience. And let's see here. On that scale of 1 to 10, how might your daughters who are adults themselves now, possibly rate you? What scale numerically would you say they may assess you as?
14: I would actually say maybe an 8.5.
13: Okay, very good. And why would you say that?
14: Because they still are at an age where they don't understand all of my decision making as they have transitioned to adults. But I think they're starting to understand the challenges that I had as their mother.
13: Oh, I love that. I love that. That was great.
14: It gives me a little leeway, a little more leeway than maybe they would do maybe as teenagers.
13: Yes, excellent. I know what you're saying, because seemingly the younger children are, based on their exposure and experience, they may say, oh, my mom is a 10. But when you get older and real life kicks in, you understand some of the challenges and decisions that adults, namely as a parent, has to make.
14: Absolutely.
13: So I thank you for taking time to be a part of Passion for Peace of Mind.
14: Thank you for considering me.
13: Oh, it's our pleasure. Well, this is Passion for Peace of Mind, and I thank you so very much for being a part of our series on dispelling the myth of the perfect parent. And what I would love very, very much is to ask you a couple questions. But first, we would like to get some background, and that is your name generically, and then your age, and also your state of residence. And if you could give us that information, then I'll present the question.
15: Okay. Hi, I'm DLD. Mm-hmm. I reside in New Jersey. Mm-hmm. And
13: your age?
15: I am 37.
13: Oh, wonderful. You look good.
15: Thank you.
13: Look good. Yes. Well, the question that accompanies the series on dispelling the myth of the perfect parent is, if you had to rate your parents on a scale from 1 to 10, 10 being the highest, what numerical rating would you give them?
15: I would give them collectively a 7.
13: All right. And you can explain.
15: Growing up, I think they made the decisions that they deemed best at the time.
13: Mm-hmm, mm-hmm.
15: And to be perfectly honest, a lot of times keeping a family together, mm-hmm. sometimes for the sake of the children, is not always best for the sake of the children.
13: All right.
15: From the perspective, because my dad was a drug addict, so coming in and out of the home,
13: mm-hmm.
15: taking things in and out of the home, mm-hmm. and yes, keeping the family together and working together mm-hmm. to maintain the look of a marriage and a complete family wasn't always, I think, the healthiest decision.
13: All right.
15: So would going through the process of a divorce and having him from the home
13: mm-hmm.
15: have been detrimental? It would have been a new adjustment, because there were times where he was outside of the home because he was in jail. He was outside of the home because he was on a drug binge. So how would it have been different, mm-hmm. or would it have been that push where that most addicts have to experience, where you hit rock bottom and then you want to see and experience the change?
13: Yes, yes. And so, I appreciate what you're saying. You're saying some good stuff there, because you're talking about in a very transparent way to help the listeners, as well as you're sharing with me. But the listening audience is benefiting, because they too many times can relate.
15: Yeah.
13: And even though they're not being interviewed by me, you represent that population.
15: Right.
13: And you're saying that sometimes adults make decisions that end up being detrimental mm-hmm. to the child, though they may think it's for the good of
15: right.
13: the child. And that's your dad you were
15: yes.
13: expounding on. What about mom? What about mom?
15: Mom, like most people who are in a relationship with a person who has an addiction, I think was an enabler.
13: Okay. An enabler.
15: Yes.
13: Yes.
15: Mm-hmm. Allowing to return time and time again. Yes, you're having the father in the home and when he was working the additional income, but that transition back after you've been gone 2 and 3 weeks,
13: mm-hmm.
15: You now are trying to be the enforcer of rules,
13: mm-hmm.
15: but those basic rules of keeping me safe, keeping me protected.
13: You as a child.
15: You are breaking mm-hmm. and violating.
13: Yeah. Very good. I
15: so
13: hear you.
15: But they, again, as a parent, and now as a parent, you try your best and think, what decision can I make to keep my child protected, strong, and in a good place? Uh-huh. And is that stability of seeing both parents the good place?
13: And you, that causes me to transition right into the second question, because you mentioned just a moment ago that you too are a parent now. And as a parent, on a scale from 1 to 10, if your child or children can assess you and rate you, what do you think their assessment of you might be numerically?
15: I would say a 9.
13: Okay.
15: But my children are still young. My son is 4 and my daughter is 5.
13: Uh-huh.
15: And because of that age, I haven't necessarily broken their trust for anything.
13: Okay, good.
15: And I
13: didn't break their trust. I like that.
15: Outside of, no, you can't have a cake or cookies for breakfast, but they know that that's...
13: Yes,
15: that you're not supposed to eat junk food for breakfast.
13: Yes.
15: But we haven't gotten to the point of you made a promise and you weren't able to keep it.
13: Mm-hmm.
15: You weren't able to fulfill it.
13: And they're saying that to you.
15: Yes.
13: That,
15: mm-hmm. So as we get older and you go through the teenage years or life happens, mommy saying that, yes, I'm going to be at every basketball game, and then mommy gets a new job and can't make every basketball game, that's a commitment that you've now broken, and I can't trust that.
13: Mm-hmm.
15: But to them at 4 and 5, and luckily for my sons, outside of the last 4 months, I've been home with him every day.
13: All right.
15: Was able to stay at home, so mommy provided all my needs.
13: Yeah.
15: If I want to read a book, I can read a book with mommy. I can take it to mommy and read. If I want a snack, mommy can get it. But so I think that would be what I would say for them now, because they're so young.
13: All right. If they assessed you and you said about the number would be?
15: A 9.
13: Now, how would you assess yourself as their parent? Now, you know, I know that's a number, you know, just helping us.
15: Okay. I would say an 8.
13: An 8 for self-assessment.
15: 7.5. 8.
13: Okay. I hear you. Very good. Yeah. Very good. And that's good. And what I love, give me just a brief explanation on your self-assessment number.
15: Because I know there's times where lack of sleep, you get frustrated, you get angry, and it may not be the perfect or the expected, depending on your philosophy or parenting, response.
13: Yes.
15: So I know there's still areas to grow as I'm learning them, and they're learning me as they get older. There's more personality now.
13: You're
15: no longer a baby burrito.
13: Yes.
15: You don't need to cry when your diaper needs changed.
13: Yes.
15: You say no.
13: I must say thank you so very much for being a part of the survey, a verbal survey, Experience with Passion for Peace of Mind, and I really enjoyed you very much. Thank you.
7: 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Now, there are additional aspects that accompany this series, namely the introduction of the series entitled, Is There a Perfect Parent? Also the topic, A Biblical Search for the Perfect Parent, as well as the topic, Let the Brothers Speak, which provides male testimonies similar to this one regarding dispelling the myth of the perfect parent. Meanwhile, from the diverse testimonies of my female interviewees, whether they were a mother or not, did you see yourself? And what is your perspective on the perfect parent? Continue to tune in to Passion for Peace of Mind and listen as we analyze the highly requested topic, Dispersing the Myth of the Perfect Parent. Also, remember, from my heart, I give you love, and for your heart, I pray always for peace. God bless. Bye now.
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21: I'm Dr. Bosby Jordan Jr., pastor and founder of Hope Alive Outreach, and we're here this morning bringing another message of hope. How y'all out there? How you doing, Eric? Tell all your friends to stay tuned right now. Dr. Jordan is on the air. Right, got my St. Petersburg, Florida shirt on today. That's right. I tell you, it's hot up here right now in Baltimore, but I'm telling you, it's much hotter in St. Petersburg, Florida. It's 96 degrees in the shade. Birds got fans down there, I'm telling you. Crocodiles staying underwater, I'm telling you. The birds are flying. It's a bird down there in my backyard. I got a lake out there in my backyard. And there's a bird in Florida that would fly down, get in the water, and go underwater and swim 50 feet underwater. Never seen anything like that before in my life. But they do that no matter how hot it is, because it's their nature to get in the water. How you doing, Ed? God bless you. All right. If you've been following my ministry, you know that I'm located in St. Petersburg, Florida. But I'm also here in Baltimore today to give a message of hope. That's right. They call me the hope fiend, not the dope fiend. I'm a messenger of hope, not dope. It's a difference in the D and the H. The H is for the H-O-P-E, the hope. And the D is for the D-O-P-E, the dope. Today, I'm not a dope fiend. I'm a hope fiend. Listen to the hope fiend, not the dope fiend. What do you want to be? Do you want to stay in your dope fiend attitude, or do you want to get out of the dope fiend attitude and get in the hope fiend realm? That's me, Dr. Jordan, the hope doctor. All right. If you've been following our ministry, you know that I'm the pastor and founder of Hope Alive Outreach, and our mission is to give hope to persons who suffer from the disease of addiction, primarily drugs and alcohol, but not limited to drugs and alcohol, because you can become addicted to a person, a place, or a thing. I got to watch myself. I love to play golf now. I can become addicted to golf. It's 5 or 6 days out of the week, I'm riding my Harley Davidson down there in St. Petersburg, and I have to be careful because I can become addicted. That's right, to riding that Harley Davidson. Addiction is no more than technically obsessive and compulsive behavior. You don't know what obsessive and compulsive behavior is? It's like this. I just got to have it. Oh, I just got to go there. Oh, I need her. Oh, I just got to see him. Yeah. Sitting alone by the phone, a phone that never rings, hoping to hear him say, I love you, but the phone call never comes. Ah! That's what obsessive and compulsive behavior is no more than I got to do what I got to do. And I don't know why I got to do it, but I just got to do it. Don't know why I'm doing it. Don't know how long I've been doing it. I lose track of time while I'm doing it. Yeah. If you caught up into that kind of behavior today, maybe you are an addict. Has anybody ever told you that you were an addict and you got angry Anybody ever told you that you were an alcoholic and you got upset? Well, let me just share this with you. If inside of a 6-month period, 3 different people tell you the same thing about your behavior, maybe you need to look at it. Today we're going to talk about relapse and recovery. Don't forget about my book, The Pipe and the Pulpit. Now, somebody might say, Dr. Jordan, why did you address it, The Pipe and the Pulpit? And on the cover of the book, I've got a pulpit and I've got a pipe. It's because in my life, first 11 years of me being a pastor, I was caught up into a drink or a drug. Back when I started pastoring, not only was I smoking marijuana, but I was smoking something called hash. I don't hear too much about hash today. We used to call it hashish. Hash, yeah. Marijuana, that's right. Smoking cocaine came later, but it was still in my story.

There's a book in my hand called Serenity. This is a book that I use to speak, to teach, and I've taught in various places. I've shared the message of hope in seminars, in addiction conferences. I've spoken to pastors. I've spoken to churches, book signings. If you want me to do a book signing, maybe you might want to invite me to come to your church or to your institution or to your recovery house, to your detox center, to your treatment center, and talk to your employees about addiction, about what it is. But one of the things that I have found out, and that is in the recovery process, of all the 12 steps, the most important one is the first step. A person who practices the first step one day at a time, continuously, will never relapse. Now, I don't believe in the basic textbook of Narcotics Anonymous that it says that an addict or an alcoholic, even in AA book, would never use again, never use a drug again. AA would never, in the basic textbook, which is the big book, it doesn't use the word that you'll never drink again. But it also says those who attend meetings regularly stay clean. And in the other book it says, never have we seen a person who practices these principles relapse. The first step says we admitted we were powerless over our dependencies, that our lives had become unmanageable. That's what it says in the first step. The first step, and that's where an individual admits, I have a problem. And I know it. And I want to do something about it. I'll repeat that. The first step in all 12-step programs is admitting, number one, I have a problem. Number two, I'm powerless over my addiction. I'm powerless over my dependencies. This book, entitled Serenity, A Companion for 12-Step Recovery, it is complete with New Testament, Psalms, and Proverbs. All right? And I'm reading from the New King James Version today. And I'm talking about relapse and recovery. But I'm starting off talking about relapse and recovery, because relapse, the prefix R-E on lapse, R-E means to repeat, review, revisit, renovate, rejuvenate, restoration. R-E means to go back. Relapse means to repeat. If you don't want to go back to where God brought you from, and if God brought you from a living hell, you don't want to go back there. And one of the defenses, one of the walls, one of the partitions that allow you not to go back, not to revisit that, is the first step. Why? Because if I always remember, I am powerless over whatever it is your dependency is. It could be a drug, could be an alcohol, could be alcohol, could be sex, could be gambling, it could be riding a motorcycle, it could be basketball, it could be exercise, all right? It could be a person, place, or thing. And if you realize that I'm powerless over it, and you have worked the first step, and when I say work the first step, work it with a sponsor. Because a sponsor, job of a sponsor, and in the recovery process, especially in the rooms of Narcotics Anonymous, we have a pamphlet on sponsorship. And if you are in recovery and you are trying to decide whether or not you need to get a sponsor or not, you need to read the pamphlet on sponsorship. And you can get that pamphlet at any home group. Any home group, most home groups are going to have a bookshelf or a book rack that has

0: various literature on it about recovery. And one of them, and it's a kind of an orange pamphlet. You can read it in 15 minutes. On sponsorship. The responsibility of a sponsor is basically to do one thing, and that is to lead you through the 12 steps. That's the purpose. And if you're going to choose a sponsor, make sure that your sponsor has worked the steps. It's like if I go to a strange town and I get lost and I stop somebody and ask them if they know where a certain street is, and I say, hey, brother, do you show me where James Street is? And they say, I said, thank you very much. I'll see you later. Why? Because if they know, it's not going to take them all that time to tell me. Make sure that a person has already done and is doing and practicing in their life what they're telling you to do. That's just a suggestion. The first step, we admitted we were powerless over our dependency, that our lives had become unmanageable. It says two indicators of addiction are the gradual loss of identity and the progressive violation of one's own values in the practice of the addiction. When you're caught up in your addiction, you do things that you said you'd never do. You are around people that you said you'd never be around. You're thinking about things that you didn't think about before. And you start practicing certain behaviors that you hadn't planned on practicing. Addiction skews your mind. It clouds your thinking. You become irrational. I was in a meeting last night, and this brother was talking about how he was always shy and bashful, and people used to laugh at him because he wore glasses. But, somebody say but. But, he said, when he took a drink, he said when he got that alcohol in him, he would begin to do things that he would never do before. He began to say things that he never said. He had the courage now. Yeah. The first step, admitting you're powerless, knowing that you're powerless over your addiction, knowing that you can't go back and do those things, knowing that when you drink, you act stupid, knowing that when you smoke that crack, you beat your wife, knowing that when you shoot that heroin, you wreck your cars because you wrecked 9 of them. Knowing that and remembering it will keep you from relapse. The basic textbook of Narcotics Anonymous says, relapse may be the jarring experience necessary for some of us to take this program seriously. Lord have mercy. I got a dear friend of mine who called me not too long ago and was asking me about this woman that he had been dating. He was thinking about dating her again. And he asked me about it because he knows that I know this woman. I know about the relationship. And I said, well, I think it's a very poor person who gets bitten by the same dog twice. He said, what do you mean? I said, well, isn't this the same woman who took her car and ran it into your car? He got quiet. And I said, isn't this the same woman that tried to run you over with her car? He got quiet. I said, isn't this the same woman that came over to your mother's house and acted like a fool on the front lawn and threatened to defecate on the lawn of your mama? Then he began to give excuses why he thought that she did this. And I said, you can give me all excuses that you want, but you came to me asking me, and I'm just saying to you, I think it's a very poor person who gets bit by the same dog twice. Relapse is going back to a place that God delivered you from. Lord have mercy. Relapse. Man. One of the things that will keep an individual from relapsing in a 12-step program is by continuing to go to meetings on a regular basis, praying on a regular basis, working the steps on a regular basis. You might say, well, I don't want to be in a 12-step program. I don't want to have a sponsor. I'm going to go to church. Going to church is fine. That's a good alternative, as long as you're going to practice the principles that the church represents. Because the Bible says, greater is he that's in me than he that's in the world. That means if you're going to be in the church, you got to have a higher power. If you're in the church, it means you got to believe in God through Jesus Christ. And not only believing it, you got to practice the spiritual principles. And Jesus made the spiritual principles of the Old Testament, which were the Ten Commandments. He made them very easy to know and to do. Jesus said that the Ten Commandments and my commandments to you are wrapped up in two of them. Love God, love the Lord your God with all your heart, mind, soul, and strength. And the second one, love your neighbor as yourself. So I believe an individual can stay clean by going to church. I just happen to incorporate the 12-step program and church in my life. Why? Because I have seen too many people leave the program of 12-step program, get saved, go to church, and forget about Narcotics Anonymous, forget about the 12 steps, and relapse. I've seen that. I've seen people who were in the church come into a 12-step program, get clean for a number of years, work steps, have a sponsor, then stop going to meetings, stop talking to their sponsor, stop working steps, and relapse. So what do I do? I'm still in a 12-step program. I go to AA meetings on a regular basis. I have an AA home group down in Florida. I have an NA home group down in Florida. I have a home group here in Baltimore. I minister in the church down in Florida. I have a church that I attend in Florida. I have a pastor. I have a church. I go to Empowerment Temple up here because my daughter loves me to go with her. And I go there. Why? Because Pastor Jamal Bryan, to me, is a living example, to me, of what God wants a sponsor to be like, a pastor to be like. That's what I do. I also attend a church in Churchville, Maryland. My friend, Bishop Roger Tatum, who started his church in the penitentiary. That's right, a former heroin addict. That's right, Bishop Roger Tatum. That's right. In Helping Hands Ministry in Churchville, Maryland, anointed man of God. He plays a trumpet very well. I play saxophone. Sometimes we get together and we blow together in church. I go to his church. Why? Because he has come from the darkness to the marvelous light. The same man who had many people working for him, selling drugs, went to the penitentiary, got saved, started Bible study in the penitentiary, came out, started his church. Now he's got a church that's sitting on property worth $2 million. Man of God, tremendous congregation. I stay in contact with spiritual people. Why? Because I don't want to relapse. Come October the 13th, I have 30 years in recovery. And there has never been a time when I have taken a drink or a drug since I've been in recovery. Yet, I use the word yet, because my first sponsor told me, never get so complacent, never get so cocky, never get so self-assured that you think it can't happen to you. I had a friend of mine who had over 20 years in recovery. He had 28 years of sobriety and recovery. And if you, in our recovery process, it talks about how when we need professional help, we sought professionals to do that. I'm not a lawyer, so when I go to court, I hire a lawyer. When I have a problem with my teeth, I don't go and analyze in the bathroom and get a microscope and start pulling my own teeth. I go to a dentist. Another suggestion that was made, when you go to a dentist, when you go to a doctor, when you go to the hospital to have an operation or whatever, you tell them that you're an addict. You tell them that you're an alcoholic. Why? So that they will not prescribe addictive medicines or addictive prescriptions to you. Well, anyhow, he didn't do this. And he had been in the fellowship for 28 years. Intelligent man. He went to the hospital to have an operation. And he didn't tell him he was an addict. You know, the Bible says that pride comes before the fall. Man, pride. Pride. Pride is no more than not wanting to reveal who you are to other people. That's what pride is. Because you think you're too good for that. You think that what people, you're so much worried about what people are going to say about you that you don't tell them the truth about yourself. I'm not saying that you got to have a sign and go around and tell everybody about what you do. But there'll be certain instances in your life where God wants you to tell people about where he's brought you from. Because the word of God says that Jesus said, if you're ashamed to tell people about me, I'm going to be ashamed to tell my father about you. And so he went to the hospital. He didn't tell him he was an addict. He had an operation. Lord have mercy. I love this brother. And after he had the operation, he was in so much pain, they gave him a morphine drip. You know what a morphine drip is? You know what morphine is? Morphine basis has the same basis as heroin. Morphine. And so, while he's in the recovery stage from the surgery, he's able to press this button in his bed while he's lying in his bed. Whenever he has pain, press the button. And morphine drips down into his system to relieve the pain. Well, seeing that he was a former heroin addict and had been away from heroin for 28 years, now that he is in the hospital, and they have prescribed him the morphine drip, he is in relapse. Relapse comes not when you pick up the drink or the drug. Relapse does not come when you go back and pick up the bottle that you used to drink from. Relapse does not come when you go back to the whores that you used to visit. Relapse does not come when you go back and buy the cocaine and put it in a pipe or the crack and smoke it. Relapse begins when you stop practicing the spiritual principles that got you into recovery. What are you talking about, preacher? What are you talking about, hope doctor? Relapse comes when you stop praying. Relapse comes when you stop being honest. Relapse comes when you stop being willing to do what is right. Relapse comes when you deny spiritual principles that have worked for others that you know about. So my friend's relapse came when he didn't tell the doctors that he was an addict. So when he got out of the hospital, he had a morphine habit. And so what do you think he did when he got out of the hospital? He went back and copped some heroin. And inside of 3 months, my friend was dead. He was dead. Whatever your addiction is, the end result is death, institution, jail, institution, death, mental institution, jails, institutions, and death. However you want to put it, and I don't want you to have to resort to that. So if you listen to me today and you are beginning to not go to meetings, you fired your sponsor and you don't have a sponsor, you don't like the pastor at the church, so you stop going to church. You used to be a deacon. You used to sing on the choir. or somebody hurt your feelings. And now you don't go to church anymore. You in relapse. Did you say that, preacher? Yeah, I said that. Ah, don't you turn that dial. Don't you turn off that Facebook. Maybe God put me in your life to get you back on the path before you go and pick up that bottle of Mubi Fubi. Before you go back and pick up that bottle of Wild Irish Rose or Jack Daniels. Before you go back downtown St. Petersburg and say, hey, man, give me one of them. Maybe God put me in your life before you go back to the club. Because you just going back there just to show the guys and the gals how you look. Because that's the same club that they had to take you out in an ambulance. That's the same club that you where you got locked up. Relapse, the basic textbook says, may be the jarring experience necessary for some of us to take this program seriously. Well, maybe is a word that has no definitive results. It may happen. A lot of people, it did. A lot of people are dead and buried. A lot of people are in the mental institutions. And that's not where Dr. Jordan wants you to be. The first step in recovery says we admitted we were powerless over our dependencies and that our lives had become unmanageable. And we have to remember that. I have to be careful about eating food. Too much food. Why? Because I can be addicted to food. You know, in St. Petersburg, Florida, I belong to this home group. And about a year ago, a buddy of mine took me to a place called the Wing House. I'd never been to the Wing House before. So after me, we went to the Wing House. And they had the best chicken wings I've ever had in my life. And so then I started going to the meeting and then going to the Wing House. Going to the meeting, going to the Wing House. Next thing you know, I'd be in the meeting thinking about what? The Wing House. Then I realized I was addicted to those wings. They called me Chicken Wing. I laugh about it. But I had to share about that at a meeting one night. You said, Pastor Jordan, you shared about chicken wings in an NA meeting? I sure enough did. I opened my mouth and I talked about what I was going through. You might say that's funny. You might say that's stupid. Well, it wasn't funny, it wasn't stupid to me because I'm an addict. And I suffer from the disease of addiction, which is no more than obsessive and compulsive behavior. And I can become obsessed and compulsive to chicken wings, chicken legs. I could become addicted to anything. So I talked about it, and I got some help about it. So now I only go there twice a week. I'm Dr. Jordan. If you want to get in contact with me, write to me. Get my book, The Pipe in the Pulpit. Write to me, Post Office Box 35427, St. Petersburg, Florida, 33712. That's Dr. Jordan, Post Office Box 35427, St. Petersburg, Florida, 33712. Or call me, 443-250-9635. Have me to come and do a book signing at your church or at your organization where I can talk about the disease of addiction. And remember, no matter what's going on with you today, there is hope for you. I'm Dr. Jordan, the Hope Doctor. Have a great day.
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3: Baby Love Productions presents Gospel Tracks, making a joyful noise unto the Lord. Hi, this is Rob Baby Love. And for the next 2 or 3 hours, depending on what city you're hearing us in, we'll feature the best gospel and inspirational entertainment from around the world. 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Thank you for joining us. And this weekend, we are going to speak with Renee Spearman.
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3: 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Plus, we'll have our Gospel Tracks Faith phone line prayer list and a timely and informative Gospel Tracks medical moment. You're probably thinking, why is he laughing? I'm thanking God for my lovely wife. She's going to join us this weekend for our Mother's Day program. And I'm thanking God for my mother, my two great-grandmothers, my two grandmothers. At one time, we had 5 generations alive at the same time. But I know they're in heaven praying for us right now. Having said that, I'm kicking things off with William Murphy. God continues to give us double for all our troubles, but our mothers are still with us.
8: I need you to get up and move.

Hey, what's up? It's your boy Dante Bo. This is my single Grateful featuring Friday, and you're listening to my friend Walt Baby Love and Gospel Tracks. Peace.

0: That's my man, Dante Bo, and Grateful is former number one song here at Gospel Tracks from back in the day. Next, I was speaking with Renee Spearman, which she is such a, just a kind spirit. I mean, just a wonderful person. The past couple of weeks, we've been sharing our interview with Renee Spearman right here on the program. But if you go to our social media platforms, you can watch the entire interview via Zoom. Anyway, as we were talking during the course of that interview, I asked her to tell us about some of her future projects besides what she's already done with Montel Jordan and Kim Burrell.
1: I want to continue, of course, writing and doing the things that I currently do, but I also want to get more onto the production side of the music. Right now, I'm also working on a full project, which will be released soon. And so I'm so excited about that. And I will be one of the producers on the movie for Dr. Bobby Jones that will be coming out probably next year or so. So I'm so excited. So I've been talking to him, like we've been talking a whole lot. So it's just a blessing to be a part of what God, I don't plan any of the things that God does for me. I just be like, wow. So I'm just grateful.
2: Thank you, God, for giving us our identity in you. We can know who we are because we know whose we are. And we don't have to work for your approval. You've called us by name.

0: Montel Jordan and Kim Burrell. Renee Spearman presents You Chose Me. Just think, y'all, God chose us. He gave us free will, but he chose us. And when we answered, oh, he blessed us to become part of the family of God. Well, my wife's with us. Reverend Patricia's with us. Sweetheart, welcome to Gospel Tracks this weekend.
1: Yes, it's an honor to be here because we get to honor. And I get to say great things about all of the women out there. We honor women today, Mother's Day, all the mothers. And mothers come in all packages. Mothers, biological mothers, foster mothers, mothers, mentors. You know, we're going to also talk about women who are separated from their children. You know, we're going to honor mothers. You know, I don't want to leave anybody out. And this is an honor just to be here and to recognize the good and the grace that God has given all of us to be mothers.
0: Wow. Thank you, dear. Listen, we got to take care of a bunch of business, but she's going to be with us for the next 3 hours. Happy Mother's Day to all the mothers in our audience out there. God bless you. We love you. And we're going to keep on honoring you. This is Walt. Baby love, that's for sure.
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0: God for you. I listen to you every Sunday morning on my way to church. My name is Minister Jimmy Banks. I'm in Norfolk, Virginia. I listen to you every morning while I'm traveling. Every Sunday morning, I love what you're doing. I keep on doing what you're doing because I really know that you is an anointed man from God. God bless you. Have a blessed day. And continue to praise God for his words, for all the honor and all the praise. To God be the glorious. Hallelujah. Thank you. Amen. Amen.
1: That was Minister Jimmy Banks from Norfolk, Virginia, calling in. Thank you, Pastor. I appreciate you. I just want you to know how much we love you. And you're right. Here we are, praising God. He's worthy to be praised. We're going to lift up your name right now to our Father in heaven. Most gracious, loving, and everlasting Heavenly Father, we thank you for our brother in Christ, Minister Jimmy Banks, there in Norfolk, Virginia. Keep him safe on the highway, God, on his way to the house of worship. Continue to wrap your protective arms around he and his family. God, continue to give him a word to pass on to his people. Lord, we thank you for all of the men and the women in ministry around the world today. And here we are blessing mothers on this Mother's Day weekend. So I know he has a word to speak about mothers. God, take care of us as we represent you today. And we lift you up to all of our listeners around the world. And we thank you for Minister Jimmy Banks. In Jesus' holy name, we say amen. Amen and amen. Minister Jimmy Banks, this song is for you. Check this out. I call it disco gospel. It's Mariah Carey and the Clark sisters teaming up together with Jesus. I do. I do what?

Right phone line, 1-877-925-8568. That's 1-877-925-8568. We are looking to hear from you. I want to know what you're doing while you're listening to Gospel Tracks.

0: Group Fire, contemporary quartet gospel, I Can Count on You. Oh my goodness gracious, we are having ourselves a Holy Ghost praise party this Mother's Day weekend right here at Gospel Tracks. Next, I was speaking to my friend, Pastor Mike Jr., with his anointed self. And as we were talking about music and about ministry, and him being a younger guy, obviously, than myself, but him realizing that I preach also, he began speaking about the relationship that's very important between the pastor and the choir.
1: I think one of the things we got to heal in the 21st century church is the relationship between the priests and the psalmists. I think what's happened in so many contexts, we've had a generation of pastors who felt like the music wasn't that important. And now it's birthing musicians and worship leaders who feel like they're undervalued. As for me, man, I don't minimize it. I need to feel that presence, man. It's just, think about it. Even in the Bible, before they would fight, they would send up Judah. You know, so for me, man, it's very vital, very critical. And somebody said on Instagram, they said, he just don't miss. Like, everything he say in the song be perfect. And I don't think they realize all I'm doing is preaching I'm singing my sermon.
2: That's right.
1: That ain't not you, a pastor. This gonna be my year. I'm coming out. I'm staying blessed. Tell your neighbor I said. So what I'm realizing now is not music is nothing but a message with a melody, you know? So I'm going to do all I can to make sure I guard that relationship between priest and psalmist.
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0: the songs saying that God is going to turn it around. I got to mention this real quick. The Mariah Carey song with the Clark Sisters on one of the gospel music charts. She is number one this week. People get nervous when I talk about the charts. Then in another chart, it's Josh Copeland. So take your choice. The bottom line is you get the best gospel music in the world right here at Gospel Tracks. Reverend Patricia, what do you have to say here about Mother's Day?
1: Happy Mother's Day to all of you who are out there, mothers, mothers-to-be. You know, I thank God for you because mothers, we are the nurturers of children.

0: you know, mother, mentors, you know, whoever God has put in your life to mother. And that's an honor. It's a blessing. So once again, I want to say happy Mother's Day to all of you who have been given the role of mother. Happy Mother's Day.
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8: 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I'm hanging out with Walt Baby Love.
9: That is sure enough true. It is definitely Walt Baby Love, and it's time for some gospel tracks, classical, old school style. And since we are honoring mothers this particular weekend, I have chosen some very special songs for mothers. As I go ahead and get into this, the very first song that I want to share with you about mothers this Mother's Day weekend on Gospel Tracks comes from our friend Major from Houston, Texas. Are you ready? Give a listen to what Major had to say about his single entitled A Mother's Love.
10: A Mother's Love is one of the hidden gems from my catalog that I am grateful has touched and impacted the way that it has. And I want all of your listeners to definitely check it out. For the mamas that need the reminder,

0: mother's love. 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
1: Yes, I see how that song just really touched you, and I truly understand, because there's nothing like a mother's love. And, you know, that's why we celebrate. 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And, hey, today we celebrate. Here comes another song. Oh, my God, I love this one. I'll always love my mama. I said it right, huh?

the owners of Philadelphia International Records at that time. That song is 53 years old and still relevant today. It's my friend Bill Withers who's gone home to be with the Lord at Grandma's hand.

trying to pull myself together, y'all. The Intruders, I Always Loved My Mama. They're from Philadelphia, Pennsylvania. That song was recorded back in 1973 by the songwriting and producing team of Kenny Gamble and Leon Huff.

0: Bill Withers in Grandma's Hands. And I got to tell y'all this one. Patricia, I don't know if I ever told you this or not, but when I went to New York City in 1971 to work on the radio, right? And I'm on this top 40 radio station, the only black person on this radio station, right? In New York. And people were paying attention to what I was doing and saying all the time. But Bill Withers had made this song. And I convinced my program directors, who would say, "Well, that song might be too black for us." I said, "No, play this song. Watch what's going to happen with our audience here in New York, whether they're white or they're black or they're Latino or they're Asian or Native American or whatever." We played this song. I got Bill to come to the radio station. But my grandmother was in town from Pittsburgh visiting with me for 3 weeks. And I took her to a place called the Village Vanguard, which was a nightclub down in the Village in Manhattan. Bill was singing. I asked Bill to come and speak to my grandmother, and he came to our table and spoke with her, then invited us to his dressing room. And my grandmother was just so pleased. But Bill Withers was a true gentleman from Slab Fork, West Virginia. That's where he grew up.
1: Wow.
0: Did that song ever do something for you? Because I know you were raised by your mother and your grandmother.
1: Oh, yeah, Grandma's Hand. You know, Grandmother, she was the one who taught us about Christ, who led us to church, and she was the main spiritual influence in our lives. And so, you know, I thank God for my grandmother. She was the one that was the conduit that showed me the way to Christ.
0: Uh-huh. And as I learned down in Houston, Texas, Big Mama, as she was called back in the day. This is Walt Baby Love. Pray for me, y'all.
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15: Hi, this is Pastor Charles Jenkins, wishing my own mother and my wife, the mother of my children, your mother, grandmother, big mother, a happy Mother's Day. Keep it right here on Gospel Tracks with Walt Baby Love.
16: Thank you, Pastor Charles. We appreciate you. God bless you, man. Living here now in Southern California. Well, my wife and I have celebrated our first grandchild together. And he's 7 months old now, and our daughter's on the way here with the baby. But this is Mother's Day weekend. So, Patricia, I'm going to let you just take it from here and talk about what you'd like to talk about.
1: Absolutely. I am so thrilled that little Noah, my grandson, is going to be in the house. They're coming from Chicago, and I just cannot wait. And, you know, just looking at him and, you know, and just realizing I am his grandmother. It's a huge spiritual responsibility. And I wanted to bring the scripture up. It's when the Apostle Paul is talking to his young preacher who he mentors, Timothy. And he says, I am reminded of your sincere faith, which was first dealt in your grandmother Lois and in your mother Eunice, and I am persuaded now lives in you also. You know, Apostle Paul was just reminding him of the faith that was first given from your grandmother to your mother, now to you. And it just lets me know that there is a responsibility for me to instill faith of Jesus, teaching him how to pray. You know, those things are important. So Apostle Paul was reminding that faith, it lives in you. And for that faith to live in our children, our grandchildren, we have to be present, spiritually present in their lives and letting them know the truth, the way of Jesus Christ. And that's how they build their faith, is us. And it's, you know, I was thinking about the scripture. I said, wow, that's an awesome responsibility and a role that we all have to play as mothers. And so all of us who are mothers, who God has honored to be mothers, we have a huge responsibility of telling our children and our grandchildren about Jesus. Oh, here it comes, Sweet Thing by Chaka Khan. I love that song. And my little sweet thing is coming, little Noah. I can't wait to see him. I can't wait to hold him again.

You know, I love the choice of songs that are being played today and on the inspirational side. And, you know, we're segueing out of Chaka Khan, Sweet Thing, and now we're about to play Bill Withers, Just the Two of Us, and that reminds me of our relationship, just the two of us. We can do all things. We can make it if we try. Amen. Amen. I love this song. It speaks.

0: just the two of us, baby. That's right. Bill Withers. And some folks are probably saying, why is Walt playing these secular R&B songs? It's a gospel program. Mainly because it's about mothers. But these songs are classics in the black community, in the African-American community over the past 40 and 50 years. And we only have a certain amount of songs that gospel artists have made about mothers. So I'd like to encourage them to do some more songs like that, that we could play. But meanwhile, we have to follow the leading of God's Holy Spirit. Because I know there's many in our audience that know those songs. And the kiddies, they've learned those songs and heard those songs because of their mothers, their grandmothers, their older brothers and sisters, and people like us here at Gospel Tracks.
1: Yes, and listening to those songs and, you know, just brings back a lot of memories. And, you know, I'm so glad that you put them in. You know, it's a great element to include.
0: The Holy Spirit leading Walt, baby. Happy Mother's Day, y'all. And happy Mother's Day to you, sweetheart.
1: Thank you so much. Love you.
0: I love you back.
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6: What's up, everybody? This is your boy, Kirk Franklin. I want to say hi to every baby's mama and mama's mama and grandmama's mama and mama mama on Mother's Day, y'all, with my man, Walt Baby Love, on Gospel Tracks.
7: Good morning, Walt Baby Love. This is Angela. I like to thank you, Texas. I listen to you all the times. I've been listening for years. Today, you ask a question. What are you doing while you're listening to Gospel Tracks? Well, I am getting ready for church. I'm getting my family ready for church. All the things that go with that. And praising God while I do it, listening to the music that you play. I appreciate you. I love you. You pray for me, and I certainly do pray for you. Hallelujah.
0: Oh, Angela, God bless you. Thank you for responding to my request about letting us know what you're doing when you listen to Gospel Tracks. Lexington, Kentucky, that's where Angela's from. Thank you, Lexington, Kentucky, and Angela. Angela, we're going to pray for you and your family right now. Heavenly Father, I just bless your holy name. I thank you for my sister in Christ, Angela, there in Lexington, Kentucky. She said she's been with us a long time, getting her family ready to head out to church. God, every year during this Mother's Day program, I say I'm not going to break down, but I do. I can't help myself because those mothers, those grandmothers, my great-grandmothers were so influential in my life. Women like Miss Angela, raising her children with her family, guiding them in the direction that they should go because of the leading of your Holy Ghost. God bless her. Keep her safe. Keep her family safe. Give them wellness of health. In Jesus' holy name, I say amen, amen, and amen. Well, here's one of those gospel songs I can play from a gospel artist. I am speaking about Chester D.T. Baldwin and the Music Ministry Mass Choir. This is a big Mother's Day song. And for those of you who still have your mothers here in the land of the living, let her know how much you love her and how much you appreciate her. I still hear Mama praying.
8: I can remember as a child. Back in Liberty, Texas, at 131 Navigation Street, at my grandmother's house. made me sit forward. Mama is what we called her. And I can remember on Sunday mornings, if you were in Mama's house, you had to get up for Sunday morning prayer. Come to think of it, if you in my mama's house, today, on Sunday morning, you got to get up for Sunday morning prayer. And my grandmother knew how to pray.

Bubba. And I got some of my first cousins in here and my brothers in here witness to that. But it was something about when mama got down on her knees to pray for us. She could remember all of our names. And there was nothing like that Sunday morning devotion there. And today we want to remember how mama used to pray for us.

Happy Mother's Day. I'm a mama, and I'm saying Happy Mother's Day to my mother and all you mothers out there, too. This is Nicole C. Mullen. 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

Nicole C. Mullen from Cincinnati, Ohio, used to be a background singer with Bootsy Collins, right? All of them out of Cincinnati and Dayton, Ohio. I'm Not Stopping. Here's Prince and the new Power Generation.

0: you for allowing us to still be alive here in the land of the living. 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Shouting out to all of our listeners in Nairobi, Kenya, listening to us over Capital FM 98.4 every Sunday afternoon. You want to say hello to folks in Nairobi?
1: Hello, everybody in Nairobi. We cannot wait to visit you all again. We had a wonderful time. You treated us like kings and queens, and we are ready to come back, and I cannot wait. And that little church in Buruburu, Voices of Salvation and Healing, oh, my God, we had a time in worship that day. I cannot wait to come back and visit again.
0: I thank the management, the ownership, and the programming staff for allowing us to be part of the family there in Nairobi, Kenya. And we don't take you for granted at all. Thank you for thinking about us throughout the week and writing to us and continuing to pray for us, because we're praying for your nation. And I ask you to pray for our nation also, because the nonsense that's going on around the world has to stop. And only love and only God and only all of us together can work towards having peace and understanding worldwide. That's what I know.
1: Amen. You said it well. Amen.
0: So listen, y'all, stick with us, because we have more coming up this Mother's Day weekend right here on Gospel Tracks. It's Walt, Baby Love, and my lovely wife,
1: Patricia.
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It's Walt, baby, and it's time for this week's Gospel Tracks Medical Moment. Now, sometimes children are born with neurological disorders that can affect their learning capabilities. Now, learning disabilities include things like dyslexia and attention deficit hyperactivity disorder. Also affects children outside of the classroom during everyday activities, including interaction with their friends at playtime. Well, the following are some of the possible signs of a learning disability. Number one, your child dislikes school or has difficulty learning. Number two, your child fails to speak at age three. And finally, at number three, your child has trouble with their motor skills, things like buttoning and tying and climbing by the age of five. Well, if you suspect that your child has a learning disability, please make sure you seek assistance right away through his or her school, as well as your family physician. That's this week's timely and informative Gospel Tracks Medical Moment. I'm going to continue celebrating mothers, but I'm going to continue praise and worship also. New music you heard first right around Gospel Tracks last weekend is from Robert Copeland and Helper with the Alabama Groove.

0: you. Top five music these days on all the gospel music charts. Next, I was speaking with Ty Tribbett. Now, I know that this is about gospel music and about all of what we're supposed to do as Christians. But I brought up the subject to him that's kind of thorny sometimes with people in the entertainment industry, even on the gospel side of the tracks. I said to him, how do you actually deal with that spirit of jealousy and competition that you find in the industry? Well, Ty had something to say about that.
1: There's no jealousy and competition in gospel music. What are you talking about? I mean, how I deal with jealousy and competition is I really don't. I think I'm kind of cool with everybody I come in contact with. When you stay low and stay humble, people don't really have too much to say about you. So I just try to just chill and enjoy everybody's company and respect their gifts.

0: tribute with that Caribbean feel. Talking about reggae right out of Jamaica, right? Holy You, Ty Tribbett, that's his current single. Top five music these days. After the break, I want you to get ready for our inspirational thought of the week, as well as our faith phone line prayer list. And if you haven't heard it and you are a mother or a grandmother, let us be the first to say Happy Mother's Day to you. God love you, and we love you too. This is Walt Davey.
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0: Gospel Tracks. All right, y'all, if you have any positive thoughts, praise, or inspiration you'd like to share with us here at Gospel Tracks, I'd like you to take a moment, give us a call at the Faith Phone Line, 1-877-925-8568. That's the number. Jot it down, and I want you to use it today, all right? 1-877-925-8568. Now, maybe you have a testimony. Share that testimony with us so that we can share it with all of our listeners around the world. Or maybe you'd like to be on the Faith Phone Line prayer list. Well, tell us specifically what it is you'd like us to ask God to do for you. And we'll do our best and talk to God about it and ask God to hear our prayer and to deliver that what you need for you right now. So once again, here's the phone number, 1-877-925-8568. I'm a wait to hear from you. Let us know what you're doing when you listen to Gospel Tracks, by the way.
6: Good morning, Walt, baby love. Don't stop what you're doing, baby. I need you. You're spreading the word of God around. This internet gang is calling from City of Virginia Beach, Virginia. Keep the word going, baby. You keep me strong. So I need to hear your music. Keep it going. Love you lots.
7: Good morning. My name is Cindy. I'm calling from Miami, Florida. I would just like to ask that you pray for the world because we need it. Amen.

Yeah, I could just say aunt, but I say aunties only because it's affectionate. Oh, yes, God. You know how I feel. You know what I'm saying. And as I mentioned earlier in the program, every time we have the Mother's Day program, I say I'm going to be strong, but I just can't help myself. Your Holy Spirit touches me, and I feel, I have compassion, I have love, and I have gratefulness about the love and the nurturing and the wisdom that was passed on to me and the courage that was passed on to me by my mother, by my great-grandmother. Hallelujah. Hallelujah. And thank you, God, for my wife and our children, and our grandchildren, and our listeners. Father, help me. I want to lift up Annette Daniels there in Virginia Beach, Virginia. Be a blessing to Annette Daniels, God. Wrap your arms around her. She said she needs to hear our music and our prayers. Take care of her, Lord God. Continue to order her steps in your word. Put good people around her, God, because I can hear in her heart she's a good person. She loves you. This is one of your children. Bless her, God. In Jesus' holy name, we say amen. Then there's Cindy from Miami, Florida, listening over Hot 105. We thank our affiliate there for being with us all 31 years. Many others. But God, Cynthia called. She's praying for us and we're praying for her. Bless her, God. Keep her safe. Then I want to pray for our brave men and women of the United States military. We have no way of knowing what's going on around the world right now, God, as we record this program for airing this weekend. Things are changing so fast, I can't even say day to day. We have to say second to second and minute to minute. Our Supreme Court has lost its mind. Yes, God. They've done what they can to deplete the Voting Rights Act. But we that are older have been through this before. We know not to give up. We know that there's a way out. We know that we can appeal not only to other African Americans in this country, and our brown brothers and sisters that are Hispanic and Latino, but also Native Americans, Pacific Islanders, and those of Asian descent. The Supreme Court should look like what the nation looks like. It's all of us. We're not going backwards. God help us. We want to see our nation survive as well as prosper and thrive. Take care of the men and women that are our first responders, those in law enforcement, firefighters, paramedics, doctors and nurses. In Jesus' holy name, I say amen, amen, and amen. Nobody can handle this situation other than Jesus himself. Strengthen us, God. Give us the opportunity once again to rise and show people we will not crumble. Here's James Fortune with his current single, In the Room. Jesus is in the room with us.

0: James Fortune and In the Room. Just know, people, God is in the room. We've got to stay there. We have to remember the sacrifices that have been made by those who have come before us. Congressman John Lewis, Reverend Dr. Martin Luther King Jr., the Reverend Jesse Jackson, Congresswoman Barbara Jordan. When I talk about Congresswoman Maxine Waters, Congresswoman Jasmine Crockett, younger, but strong and intelligent, and many other leaders that we have. Just remember, y'all, we have to stand. And when nothing else has happened, the Bible tells us, just stand.
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0: Hey, hey, hey, hey, hey. Yes, y'all. I'm not yelling at you. I'm just trying to get your attention. Now, my wife, Reverend Patricia, she's going to do our scripture for us today right out of God's Holy Bible. Go ahead, dear.
11: Amen. But before I say the scripture, I just wanted, it came to my spirit that we need to be mindful of women who are incarcerated and also women who have been separated from their children. That means children are without their mothers. That came to my spirit. But I wanted to share this scripture with you. Is when the angel Gabriel came to Mary when she was pregnant. And this is what it says. Mary said, "How will this be?" Mary asked the angel, "Since I am a virgin." The angel answered, "The Holy Spirit will come on you, and the power of the Most High will overshadow you." I say this through the scriptures to you, that we wonder how we're going to raise our kids. We're wondering how we're going to do anything when it comes to a child. And it's not us. It's the power of the Holy Spirit. So I pray that all of us will continue to rely on the Holy Spirit to guide us in all our ways when it comes to our children. And it's just like Gabriel told Mary, that the power of the Holy Spirit will come over you and it will overshadow you. Amen. God bless you.
0: It's Josh Copeland. I told you, only Jesus can make this thing happen. And make it happen this Mother's Day weekend.

Josh Copeland and Nobody But Jesus, the number one gospel song in the nation this week. I'd love for you to leave us a message on our Facebook page. All you have to do is search Gospel Track Show or Walt Baby Love. That's Gospel Track Show or Walt Baby Love. And on Instagram, it's gospel_tracks. And tracks is spelled T-R-A-X

0: I love it, I love it, I love it, I love it. Brand new music you heard first right here on Gospel Track just last weekend. Jason Nelson featuring Madison Ryan Ward. Made New is the name of the song. If you can, I'd like you to bow your heads and join us in intercessory prayer. Father God, as we come before the throne of grace, we continue to just reach out to you. You said we're two or more gathered in your name, you'd be in the midst. We are reaching out to you this Mother's Day weekend, asking you to bless all of the mothers in our audience around the world and all those grandmothers and those aunties. We thank you, God, for what it is they bring into our lives, because without them, there would be no recreation whatsoever. So we thank you, God, for blessing our mothers and blessing us through our mothers. In your son Jesus' name, we say amen, amen, and amen.
1: Amen.
0: As always, we want you to know we do this program in the name of our Lord and Savior, Jesus Christ. We also like keeping the name of our Father in the ministry alive, the Reverend Prophet L.K. Johnson, who was the founder of the first house of prayer, the city of Chicago. He's gone home to be with the Lord back in 2007 when he was 101 years of age. Well, that about does it for this week. I want you to tune in next week, same time, same station, when we'll bless you with the best gospel and inspirational entertainment from around the world. Gospel Tracks is a Walt Baby Love production in conjunction with Reach Media, Inc. My associate producer is Marisha Olivares. My senior producer in heaven is my lovely mother, Mrs. Dorothy Barnes, always praying for us, advocating for us, thanking Jesus personally for taking care of us. 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This is Definitely Walt Baby Love, and may God bless you and your family. Always remember, the family that prays together sure enough has the opportunity to stay together. I'll see y'all next weekend. Be blessed in the Lord. And as always, I'll be Airborne Gang. Bless you. 82nd Airborne Division.
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8: Hello and welcome to Purity Products Radio. I'm Jason Cam, and we have a very important show on a very sensitive health topic planned for you today. But let me begin by asking you 3 very key questions. First, are you or someone you love dealing with a weak or leaky bladder? Does the urge to go to the bathroom sometimes wake you at night? And lastly, does a leaky bladder keep you from doing the things that you love to do? Well, if you or maybe a family member answered yes to any of these questions, then you will want to hear about Purity Products' patented, clinically tested, evidence-based nutritional supplement for helping to strengthen your bladder and reduce the urge to frequently rush to the bathroom. It is a huge breakthrough. Here to tell us all about it is Sherry Torkos. Sherry is a pharmacist and longtime nutritional advisor to Purity Products. She's also written 18 books, including books on natural medicine, women's health, men's health, and a whole variety of nutritional issues. Sherry, welcome to Purity Health Radio.
9: Hey there, Jason. Yeah, so thanks so much for having me on the program. And this is such an important issue. Bladder leakage, bladder weakness, This is a very common issue.
8: Yeah.
9: In fact, according to the statistics, over 33 million Americans suffer with a weak or leaky bladder. People get frustrated with the lack of control, that urgency to run to the bathroom, the sleepless nights, and then also the embarrassment that can come with bladder leakage. You know, if you have an accident or you're out and you can't get to the bathroom in time. And you know, I'll say as a pharmacist and one who has talked to many, many patients about this, I know it's a sensitive topic because people will approach me in the aisles of the pharmacy and, you know, they're discreetly trying to ask for advice and guidance and some options.
8: And just to be clear, this is not just an issue for women, it's also for men, right?
9: Yes, that's right. And men and women both deal with bladder issues. I think that people often assume that if a woman has urinary issues, it's because of her bladder. But if a man has urinary issues, you know, the assumption is it's prostate related. Both men and women can have bladder leakage issues, especially as they get older. And again, I've talked to many patients, both men and women, about this issue.
8: Yeah. And look, people dealing with this issue already know the answer to my next question. But why don't you tell us, how are all of these men and women dealing with their bladder issues, with bladder weakness and a leaky bladder? What are people doing to help manage this right now?
9: People will often turn to the adult undergarments, the pads. I mean, in some pharmacies, there's a whole aisle devoted to these products. There's big money in this area. And if you have a leakage issue, then the pads and the adult undergarments, they do help to absorb, you know, the moisture, maybe a bit of the odor, but it's not a solution, right? It's not a solution for a weak and leaky bladder. It's just a tool for dealing with it when it happens. And there's also Kegel exercises. You know, women will be familiar with what these are, because when you're trying to tighten up your pelvic muscles after childbirth, it's a specific type of exercise you do, and it strengthens the pelvic muscles, the bladder wall. But these types of exercises, they can be hard to do, especially if you're older or if you have arthritis, mobility issues. Getting up and down off the floor can be a little tricky trying to do some of these exercises.
8: Yep.
9: And there's also medications that can be prescribed, medications to help with controlling the urgency and the frequency and all of that.
8: Yeah. So basically what you're saying is, obviously buying pads or undergarments can be very expensive, medications as well. Really, the implications here when you have bladder control issues is such a drain on our quality of life, right?
9: Yeah, exactly. You know, if you're dealing with a bladder leakage issue, then you know what it's like when you miss out on social events, even simple things like going to the grocery store, getting together with friends, or going to a concert or an event. It can cause worry. You know, you're worried about going out, worried about having an accident. And, you know, there's other issues too, and we'll talk about it a little bit more later on in the show. But the fact is that when you have that sporadic bladder leakage, it can cause disturbances in your sleep, to the point where some people that have a weak bladder or an overactive urge to urinate during the night, sometimes they're being woken up at night, maybe lucky if they get a couple hours sleep at a time. And this can be really distressing. The medical term for this, nighttime waking to go to the bathroom, it's called nocturia. And it can honestly just wear people right out, make you really exhausted.
8: Yeah, I can imagine sleep disruption, really one of the biggest issues people are going to have when they are dealing with these occasional bladder issues. So many implications here in our quality of life, like you say. But I want to get into the product here that Purity Products has. It's called My Bladder. The ingredient in this is an absolute game changer for anyone dealing with these bladder control issues. Sherry, this has been 20 years in the making, 24 patents, 14 clinical trials, 7 international awards. So why don't I let you introduce our audience to this new product we have here?
9: Yeah, sure. You know, I was really excited when I found out about this product as well, because I know so many people that struggle with bladder control issues, weak bladder, and they're desperate for something that is going to make a difference. And My Bladder really is a breakthrough for bladder health because, as you mentioned, it's clinically studied. It's not a drug. It's a plant-based formula. And it does 3 very important things for your bladder. First, it can strengthen and tone the bladder. It can reduce the urge to go to the bathroom, especially at the night. Wow. And then the third thing is that it also helps your brain and your bladder talk to each other more efficiently, more effectively, so that they don't get their wires crossed and send you to the bathroom when you actually don't need to go.
8: And it's so fascinating, that third point you just brought up about how the bladder and brain, you know, talk to each other. From what I understand, sometimes the brain and bladder sort of send each other false signals. But what this product can do is help improve this communication, right?
9: Yeah, it's fascinating. It really is. It's extraordinary. As a pharmacist, I'll tell you, Jason, I'm always looking to see what's new, what's innovative when it comes to dietary supplements and in health. And when I came across the clinical studies, I reviewed the research on my bladder, I was really impressed, because not only is this, you know, provide meaningful results, significant improvements in the issues that people with bladder leakage face, but listen to this, the studies show as well that the satisfaction rate for people that are taking my bladder is 84%. So 84% wow. of people are satisfied. I mean, we don't see that very often in clinical trials for supplements or anything for that matter. So, you know, what we're hearing, the feedback from people saying that this product has really transformed their lives, allowing them to go out and do things they couldn't do before. When their bladder leakage issue was controlling their lives.
8: Yeah, I know it's not a miracle pill, but nevertheless, 84% is absolutely astounding. That means over 8 in 10 people who use my bladder get results. There really is nothing like it for this issue. But why don't you run us through the results of the clinical research here so people can understand just how well studied this is?
9: Yeah, sure. So listen to these results. And this comes from a peer-reviewed study that was published in the journal Biomed Central Complementary Medicine and Therapy. Okay, so people who took my bladder in this study enjoyed a 60% reduction in urinary urgency. 60% reduction, so that's the need to go to the bathroom. So we have a 60% reduction in this urinary urgency. Right. And that can happen, this urgency can happen either because the bladder walls are weak or because the bladder and brain, again, are sending the wrong signals. So 60% reduction there is huge. And then there were other studies on the My Bladder formula that showed a 75% of users were able to reduce the number of undergarment pads, underwear pads that they were using, some down to just one a day. Yeah. So that's huge cost savings. And it also makes life a little easier, right? Cuts down on the inconvenience that comes with constantly having to change pads and the undergarments. And another really exciting result that has come from the research is that there was an average 50% reduction in nighttime waking to go to the bathroom. So my bladder users were finally able to get the rest they needed.
8: Yeah, I mean, obviously, these are very impressive results. We are getting incredible feedback from this product. Again, My Bladder from Purity Products we're talking about here. Really, we're talking life-changing results for people dealing with this unfortunate issue. I'm not sure what other options there are out there that are even remotely close to this, certainly on the supplement side. But what's great is you can start to see results in as little as few weeks, the benefits building from there. In a few minutes, I'm going to tell our listeners how they can put my bladder to the test, a full 1 month supply, more than enough to see a noticeable difference. We're going to let you try it. It's a great offer. I'll tell you about it in a minute, so do not go anywhere. But Sherry, first, I want you to give us a quick overview of the physiology involved in bladder weakness and bladder leakage.
9: Sure. So there's two things that are happening here. So the primary issue is that the bladder just gets weaker over time. And this is true for both men and women. But what happens is that just like any muscle in our body, the bladder muscle does deteriorate and weaken with age. And also, if a man has, say, prostate issues, that can press down on the bladder, which weakens the bladder muscles even further. And for women who've been blessed to have children, being pregnant and giving birth, that can weaken the bladder, sometimes a little, sometimes a lot. So women, I hear this a lot from women that have had children, and it's you know, they're excited about the baby, but of course the downside is sometimes it's hard on the bladder. But the good news is that my bladder can help to strengthen and tone the bladder And it works for both men and women.
8: That's right. And it's not just that it's men and women. It's not necessarily only older people. Younger people can be dealing with this issue as well, especially women, like you said, who have given birth. Mm-hmm. This can be an issue for them. But Sherry, what is the second issue when it comes to bladder control?
9: Well, the other issue has to do with the nervous system. So we touched on this a little bit earlier when we were talking about signaling. So there's a nerve called the dental nerve, and it runs from your pelvic region to your spine, and your brain and bladder communicate along these connections, and they tell each other how your bladder feels, whether it feels empty or full. It also sends a signal conveying how much pressure you feel on the bladder as well, so when you need to empty your bladder. So what happens is that the weakened bladder, it sends the wrong signals up and down this nerve, and it kind of fools your brain into thinking you need to go to the bathroom, even though you don't. So this is why some people, they feel or they sense that they have the urge to go to the bathroom, and then they sit down, or if you're a guy, stand up, and you're trying to pee, but you really don't have to, and there's only a little bit that comes out.
8: Yeah.
9: So the good news is that my bladder does help with this. It can help the brain and the bladder get on the same page.
8: That's right. Very well said. So basically, the underlying issues here are, one, a physical weakness in the walls of the bladder. And secondly, this communication issue you've described between the brain and the bladder. My bladder, this new formula from Purity Products, shown to address both. It strengthens the bladder and it sort of gets your brain and bladder communicating better, sending the right signal. And remember, at the top of the show, we started with those three important questions. One, are you or someone you love dealing with a weak or leaky bladder? Two, does the occasional uncontrollable urge to go to the bathroom wake you up at night and, you know, mess up your sleep? And thirdly, does a leaky bladder sometimes keep you from doing the things that you love to do? And if you have answered yes to any of these questions, then I am telling you that my bladder is the ultimate solution for you. There is no other dietary supplement on the market that's even close to this. Over 8 out of 10 people who use this report that they get the benefits. We are going to prove this to you. If you are dealing with these bladder issues, you simply must try a bottle of My Bladder. If you're one of the first 1,000 callers from this weekend's radio show, we're going to send you out a full 1 month supply of My Bladder for just $9.95. It's less than 10 bucks. 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I'm going to give that number out again a little bit later on in the show, but we've got a lot of ground to cover. We are talking with Sherry Torkos, pharmacist and longtime advisor to Purity Products. And Sherry, as we move along here in this important discussion about our new and innovative way to help people deal with that occasional bladder weakness with urine leaking and with an overactive urge to urinate, why don't I hand it back to you? And maybe, you know, for people just tuning in, could you give us a quick recap here?
9: Yeah, sure. So we know from the statistics that about 33 million Americans deal with bladder leakage. And I can tell you as a pharmacist, and I've been practicing over 30 years, I've talked to so many men and women who are trying to manage this issue. So if you're listening or you have a family member that you think of that is dealing with this issue, know that they're not alone. There is help available. occasional bladder leakage. I know that this is a distressing and embarrassing issue. It affects your quality of life. And sometimes people feel isolated. They're afraid to leave their home because they don't want to be away from the bathroom or have an embarrassing accident. So, you know, I completely empathize. It's a tough issue. But the good news here is that Purity Products, with this product, this My Bladder, it can offer dramatic benefits to help strengthen the bladder, cut down the urgency to urinate, and help people reclaim their lives. There are 14 clinical studies backing the benefits of this product with impressive results. We're talking about a 60% reduction in urinary urgency. That's the need to rush to the bathroom. Then there's the fact that 75% of people using My Bladder were able to reduce the number of underwear pads and undergarments they use, some people down to just one per day.
8: Yeah, it's just a lot of people are going to be, you know, skeptical about this, and I totally understand it. So many people trying to manage this issue. This is a great solution, a plant-based option that has been shown to deliver really meaningful results. It's going to help people save a lot of time, a lot of money, and a lot of hassles. And again, what I love is 50% reduction in nighttime waking to use the bathroom. So less nighttime waking, better quality of sleep. Now, this isn't a sleep aid, but wow.
9: Yeah, exactly. Yeah, definitely. My Bladder is not going to knock people out. This is not a sleep aid. But the reality is that people actually should be able to get more sleep, better quality sleep, because they're not being interrupted by their bladder to go to the bathroom. I mean, I know how hard it is myself. If I wake up to go to the bathroom in the night, it's sometimes hard to get back to sleep. And if you're waking up 2, 3, 4 times a night, that can really do a number on your sleep.
8: Yeah, even if you could reduce it by just a little bit, it could be a dramatic improvement overall.
9: We are getting incredible feedback from real customers. These are real people that are taking the product, they're taking My Bladder, and they're getting incredible results. In fact, I was talking with a friend recently about his mother's bladder issues, and he gave me the okay to share this story here with you today. Mm-hmm. So his mother's name is Helen, and Helen had been dealing with bladder leakage issues for a long time. So her bladder was really getting in the way of her life. She wasn't going out playing bingo and doing the things that she loved because she was afraid of having an accident.
8: Right.
9: She was, you know, afraid of wetting herself. So she was, you know, really struggling with this situation.
8: Well, let's hear about the happy ending part of this story with
9: yes,
8: My Bladder.
9: Can't leave it there. We're not going to leave it there. So there is a happy ending because her son bought her a bottle of My Bladder. And after just 2 weeks using My Bladder, Helen found that she was sleeping for 4 hours at a time before having to get up to use the bathroom. So that was a dramatic improvement. Now, again, this isn't going to make people drowsy or it doesn't put you to sleep. It just makes your bladder stronger and improves the communication so that she didn't have that sudden urgency and the need to urinate that was waking her up at night. So the other big plus is that it significantly cut down on the number of pads and the undergarments that she was using.
8: No, this is great. Less urgency, less leakage, less nighttime waking, which is so huge. And as an extra perk, you're saving a lot of money too.
9: Yeah, exactly. And Helen also shared that she was so excited because she was able to return to the activities that she enjoyed before her weak bladder was getting in the way of her life. So she was able to go out with confidence, to go shopping, to be out with family and friends at events and do activities. And she said she's even playing bingo again. And that was one of her favorite things to do. But before she was taking My Bladder, she had stopped going to bingo because with the bladder urgency, she would just have to get up and run to the bathroom all the time. And it was just really frustrating. So she's just an incredibly happy and satisfied customer. One of many that we have.
8: Yeah. It's not just for women. Here's a testimonial from John. He lives in North Carolina. He said, and I'll quote, "My bladder works great. I no longer have to rush to the bathroom. Anyone with overactive bladder should try it." And, you know, again, this is not just for women. Men have this issue too. Women, you know, of all ages, certainly after, you know, giving birth, like you discussed earlier, can be dealing with this issue. Now we have this evidence-based solution, something that really works, something that has all the patents and the technologies, 7 international awards over the last 20 years or so since they developed this. We are bringing it to the market here in America under the My Bladder brand. We're very excited about it. We certainly did the homework here. We know My Bladder will work for you. So Sherry, we are almost out of time. And yet, like we said, 84% of people that use this formula say it works, report the benefits. It's going to cut the urge to urinate so people can really get their life back. And I know there are a lot of folks out there that can relate to wanting to cut down on using, you know, frankly, adult undergarments. People who want to be able to travel or just go out for dinner or visit with friends without, you know, having to keep an eye on where the nearest bathroom is.
9: Yeah, people with bladder leakage, they're always, you know, mapping the fastest route to a bathroom, knowing where, you know, they're going to have to sit to be close to the bathroom at an event. It can be hard. It can affect your quality of life. It can cause anxiety and worry and stress. And we want people to get their lives back, to enjoy quality of life and to feel confident and comfortable and not have to deal with all of these issues. So I think, you know, nobody wants to live like that, right?
8: Yeah. And again, as we're running out of time, this My Bladder product, 20 years of R&D, globally 24 patents, 14 clinical trials, including 4 peer-reviewed publications, double-blind research. This really is remarkable. But as we only have a couple of minutes here, Sherry, why don't you give us the bottom line on why people who are dealing with bladder leakage issues, this bladder control issue, why should they put this My Bladder to the test?
9: Okay, so the takeaway here, Jason, is that My Bladder is an innovative and an effective solution for bladder leakage. So we're talking about a formula that is award-winning. It's a patented blend of botanicals that works to improve bladder muscle tone, to strengthen the bladder, to reduce the urge to urinate, and it can even return people to the average number of bathroom trips they had in their younger years. So there are numerous clinical studies here. We're talking about solid science. And of course, we have lots of testimonials by real life users like Helen and John, who we talked about earlier. These are people that experienced dramatic, life-changing results using this formula. And keep in mind, the people that are taking My Bladder, they notice benefits in as little as 2 weeks, and it does build over time. So at 8 weeks, 84% of users are feeling very satisfied at 8 weeks. So just think about this. If you're experiencing bladder leakage and it's affecting your quality of life, you can improve your situation in as little as 2 weeks. Less leakage, less urgency, a better night's sleep. So I think those are some meaningful benefits. This is an easy to take product. It's just 2 small capsules a day. And as a pharmacist and someone who has looked at the science, the studies, I have a lot of confidence in this product. I know people who try My Bladder will be satisfied because it can really help them get their lives back, their freedom back.
8: Sherry, I've got to give out that 800 number. We are out of time. Thank you so much for being here with me today. I really, really appreciate it.
9: My pleasure. Thanks for having me.
8: Okay. Well, if you are one of the millions of people or maybe a loved one are dealing with a weak or leaky bladder, if you're dealing with all of the issues associated with not getting a good night's sleep 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
1: Dr. BJ Holiday, feeling good. Coming up in a few minutes, I got it. It is my all-famous, annoying, definitely corny, but sometimes funny dad joke of the day. That's coming up in about 6 minutes. Right now, we got to bounce. Come on, everybody, put your hands together. Jump with me one time. Oh! Yes, he will.

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Heaven 600. Acquired.

All right, here it is. Here's the deal. What tree can fit in your hand? What tree can fit in your hand?

0: Anyway. Anyway, that was a good one. But anyway, I got to say this. Happy Mother's Day to all the moms out there. Mother's Day weekend. Happy Mother's Day to you.
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2: 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Have a fantastic day. Thank you, Miss Cassie.
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0: 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Got a church announcement. 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
1: Yeah, man, Dr. B's at Holiday, feeling good. It is new music from Pastor Mike Jr. Coming up next, I'm going to give you the answer to the riddle. Nobody can answer all week.
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Dr. BJ Holiday having a lot of fun. It is the Saturday morning inspirations. About time for me to get up out of here. So you know what I'm going to do? I'm going to do everybody a favor. I'm going to give you the answer

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I can be broken without being touched. 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What am I? The answer is an echo and a promise. There you have it. Anyway.

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24: 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But the message still is the same. Because whatever you need is over here at the table. 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
1: The earth is the Lord's, the fullness thereof, and they that dwell therein. Hallelujah. What a mighty God we serve. I will bless the Lord at all times. How about you? All right, now, happy Saturday to you and yours. Mother's Day weekend, and we are honoring, saluting, and celebrating mothers and mother figures everywhere. And listen, go ahead and give that Mother's Day shout out early. You can do that on the free iHeart Radio app. It's the Talkback Mic. Okay, go ahead and do that. Or you can send me your Mother's Day shout out. Send it to my email, kimjohnson@iheartmedia.com. All right, we love moms everywhere. We salute you this weekend. Here's the sounds of blackness. Hold on.

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0: Baltimore's Good News Station, Heaven 600. God is not slack concerning his promises towards us. What he's promised, he's able also to perform it. You better know it. Kim Harper Johnson with you. Happy Saturday. Got Douglas Miller. Yeah, that classic. My soul has been anchored in the Lord. For Sean Mitchell, make a way. Well, listen, a quick shout out. That's what it's all about. Giving honor to whom honor is due, to a Spirit Airlines captain who got a chance to get that special flight. His son, Chris, did something special for him. Spirit Airlines captain John Jackson's final retirement flight was canceled, you know, when the airline shut down on last Saturday. Jackson instead flew home to Baltimore on Southwest Airlines alongside his son, Chris, a Southwest pilot. Yeah, Chris notified the crew of Southwest. They arranged a special water cannon salute and gate celebration in honor of his father and his father's captain's career. What a wonderful thing to do. Father and son, I tell you, giving honor to whom honor is due. Shout out. That's what it's all about.
1: It's Marette Brown Clark, and every morning at 7:40 a.m., I share with you what Miss Cassie said to me. I thank God for this new day, this new week. We're not here by accident. Thank you, Jesus. We're here because God has plans for us. He has a purpose for each and every one of us. May God protect us. Yes, Lord. Guide us and use us for his glory today and always. Amen. Amen. Thank you, Miss Cassie. I love you so much. Tune in tomorrow to hear what Miss Cassie said to me. Remember, it's always a happy time on a Good Morning with Marette on Heaven 600.
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7600, Baltimore's Good News Station. No good thing will he withhold from them that walk uprightly. Kim Harper Johnson with you, and it's a pleasure. Thanks so much for listening in on this happy Saturday. I got Greg O'Quinn on the way. I told Storm, Charles Jenkins, God be praised. Well, it's time for some spiritual food for your soul. Got your Bible? Awesome. If not, go get it. God's word is a lamp unto our feet. It's a light unto our path. And listen, if you don't have a physical Bible handy right now, you got a smart device, Bible app. Yeah, use it and read 1 Corinthians chapter 16, verse 13. 1 Corinthians chapter 16, verse 13. God's word will not return void. No, it won't return empty. His word will fill, heal, and reveal. Get your Bible. Read, meditate, study for yourself what is written. It's spiritual food for your soul.

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11: 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Heroes like Fire Lieutenant Michael Wells. Now inspired by the heroism of firefighters on 9/11, Michael felt a calling to pursue his dream of serving his community as a firefighter. 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But sadly, he lost his battle with occupational cancer. 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
1: Make a joyful noise unto the Lord, all ye lands. Serve the Lord with gladness. I'm glad about it. Yes. Kim Harper Johnson keeping you company. Yeah, that's me on a happy Saturday. And listen, if today, May 9th, is your birthday, you know it. I've got a gift from me to you. Later this hour, keep it here. Here's Doug Williams' Living Testimony.
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0: Baltimore's Good News Station, Heaven 600. As for God, you know his way is perfect. Have your way, Lord, have your way. And do it again and again and again. Our God is sovereign. Have your way, Lord. Thanks so much for listening in on this happy Saturday. I'm Kim Harper Johnson. Got Evelyn Turrentine, AG, Work It Out. Ted and Sherry, you've been so faithful. And more hits to inspire you. Yes, you. Well, it's Mother's Day weekend. Mother's Day is officially on tomorrow, the second Sunday in May, which is May 10th. But on this weekend, we're going to celebrate moms and mother figures everywhere. How about that? And listen, according to a recent survey, the top gift categories for mom. At number 3, flowers and greeting cards tied. At number 2, a special outing for mom. You know, lunch, dinner, maybe even brunch. And at number 1, the top gift for mom is some sort of jewelry. A matter of fact, jewelry led in total spending at $6.8 billion last year. And it's expected to be more for this year. Well, whatever it is, mom is precious and she is a gift in herself. Continue to give her flowers while she lives.
1: 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So...

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7: 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Heroes like Fire Lieutenant Michael Wells. Now inspired by the heroism of firefighters on 9/11, Michael felt a calling to pursue his dream of serving his community as a firefighter. Now he would devote 14 years to his fire department. He would rise to lieutenant. 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But sadly, he lost his battle with occupational cancer. 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

Baltimore's Good News Station, Heaven 600. Be strong in the Lord and in the power of his might. Hallelujah, like a soldier, a good soldier. Kim Harper Johnson, happy Saturday. Yay, it's May 9th. Is that your birthday? Well, you know I'm going to help you celebrate, right? With a gift from me to you. Straight ahead. Right now, I love this one. EJ Fields, it's new. Mercy Endureth.

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1: 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Yeah, we got more hits and inspiration on the way. 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

0: 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You're welcome. Husbands and wives that are celebrating an anniversary on today, enjoy. Or maybe you're celebrating because today is Saturday. Well, you know, this is the day that the Lord has made. Rejoice and be glad in it. And again, I say, rejoice.
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10: Your husband is not who you think he is. Your body is not what you thought it was. Your identity is formed by a secret history. I'm Dani Shapiro, and these are just a few of the stunning stories I'll be exploring.

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1: Our God has brought us out of darkness into his marvelous light. Jesus is the light. Light of the world. I'm Kim Harper Johnson. Happy Saturday to you. We're out and about. Watch out for one another. We are our brother's keeper. And we'll continue to keep you uplifted and inspired with more of the best, like this one, a classic, The Commodores. Jesus is love. Father.

0: 7600. Even though we may walk through the valley of the shadow of death, fear no evil, for God is with us every step of the way. Thank you, Jesus, a friend that sticks closer than a brother. I'm Kim Harper Johnson, got Yolanda Adams, yeah, Kirk Franklin, Love Theory. Mothers and mother figures everywhere, God bless you. Wonderful weekend. It's your weekend. Mother's Day is on tomorrow, May 10th. But certainly, I'm sure plenty are enjoying the entire weekend for moms. And, you know, just a quick little fun fact, according to a survey by the National Restaurant Association, as much as 48% of people make plans to go to a restaurant for Mother's Day. And it's normally the busiest day of the year for restaurants. So they're going to be packed tomorrow. Why not go ahead and take mom out today? You can include tomorrow too, but you know. Maybe you'll grill on Sunday. But whatever it is, enjoy moms everywhere. God bless you.
1: 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She said, morning blessings. May your morning be a sanctuary for God's blessings, where serenity and peace blossom like sacred flowers. Wishing you moments of tranquility and divine stillness in the midst of the day's hustle. Good morning. Tune in tomorrow to hear what Miss Cassie said to me. Remember, it's always a happy time on a Good Morning with Marette on Heaven 600.
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1: 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Oh!

Baltimore's Good News Station, Heaven 600. Weeping may endure for a night. Oh, but joy comes in the morning. Well, all right, all right. Trust in the Lord at all times. I'm Kim Harford Johnson. Happy Saturday. Loving this one, PJ Morton.

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1: If we don't praise them, yeah, the rocks will cry out. Don't want no rock crying out for me. Come on, give God some praise. He is worthy. Kim Harper Johnson, happy Saturday. Thanks for listening in. God bless mothers and mother figures everywhere this Mother's Day weekend. Here's Bishop Daryl Pettis in Strength and Praise. Yes, Lord.

0: Heaven 600. Oh, magnify the Lord with me. Let us exalt his name together. Kim Harper Johnson, yeah, that's me, keeping you company on a happy Saturday. Yay. Got Luther Barnes, God's Grace, Smokey Norfolk, I Still Have You. Well, get ready for a new Lifetime movie. Erica Campbell, gospel recording artist and half of Mary Mary. The movie is called Thou Shall Not Commit Adultery, and is Lifetime's latest faith-based drama about a strong Christian woman grappling with the consequences of her actions and discovering the true meaning of faith, grace, and forgiveness. And yes, Erica Campbell is a part of this great film. She's in it. And you know I love Lifetime movies anyway, but can't wait to see this faith-based one. Coming out on a Saturday, June 6th at 7 p.m. Central Standard Time. Let's mark our calendars and check this one out.
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3: No matter what you're going through, I know that you can stand. For your life is in.

I've been hurt in the church. As I attempt to do God's work by people who call themselves saints.

Heaven 600. God is restoring our youth like the eagles. Yes. Rest in the Lord and wait patiently for him. Oh, because of that, we don't look like what we've been through. To God be the glory. Kim Harford Johnson, happy Saturday. Yay. To you, you, and yes, you. Thanks so much for listening in. Got a great one for you. Sounds of Blackness, Optimistic.

0: Baltimore's Good News Station, Heaven 600. Whatever you ask God for in prayer, believe that you have received it. Yes, we serve a promise keeper. What he's promised, he's able also to perform it. Be fully persuaded. I'm Kim Harper Johnson. Happy Saturday to you and yours. I got a great one. Patti LaBelle, when you've been blessed, yeah, it feels like heaven. Travis Green, intentional. God bless you, you, and you for listening in. And, of course, moms, grandmoms, godmoms, mother figures everywhere, we're celebrating you this weekend. And listen, go ahead and send that Mother's Day shout out. Do it early. 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It's free. At the TalkBack feature, you can do that Happy Mother's Day shout out. All right. Get them in. Okay. Do that. And also feel free to send a Mother's Day shout out. 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All right. Saluting and celebrating moms and mother figures everywhere.
1: It's Marette Brown Clark. And so Miss Cassie sends me a positive word every morning. I call it a God wink. Lets me know that somebody thought about me. And I always love to pass that on to you. God loves you. I love you. And Miss Cassie loves all of us. So what did Miss Cassie have to say?

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His promises are yea and amen. Here's a promise. We know that God causes all things to work together for good to those that love God, to those that are called according to His purpose. No matter what you're facing, in the end, we win. 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And it's God's promise. Yay.

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Heaven 600, Baltimore's Good News Station. The weekend praise party is on, and this day before Mother's Day, we're going to spend our evening showing mom some love. How are you? I'm Victor Sosa. Shout-outs, acknowledgments, what mom means to you, what she does for you, what you're doing for her to show your appreciation. 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
0: 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Welcome, welcome. The Wisdom Center Church welcomes you again to Bible Moments with Mike Murdoch. Thank you for worshiping with us today. And now, Dr. Mike Murdoch.
2: Welcome, welcome, welcome to this wonderful Moments Together. Mike Murdoch here, family. I call this sometimes Bible Moments because we talk so much about the Bible. And I share with you how my life was changed at 15 years old when I started reading 20 chapters a day in the Bible. Before I share today, I'm also going to talk to you about your assignment today. How do you know your life purpose? My lifetime friend always called it, what is your purpose? I call it your assignment. Father, we come into your presence today with praise and thanksgiving, thanking you for your presence, your goodness. As I sit here at my piano on Heaven 600, iHeartRadio, I thank you for the privilege of ministry. 60 long years in 92 countries of the world. And I thank you for these moments. What we hear decides what we change. What we hear decides where we succeed. And Solomon wrote that the first proof of wisdom is the willingness to listen. A listener is a receiver. We thank you for that. We thank you for that. I'm sitting here at my piano, and there's a song that I love very much. Come with me, come with me into God's presence. Come with me, come with me into God's presence. In His presence there is hope. In His presence there is peace. Come with me, come with me into God's presence. Come with me, oh come with me into God's presence. I invest the first 3 hours of every day in God's presence, reading the Bible. Used to be 4 hours. 3 hours every morning in His presence. Come with me, come with me into God's presence. In His presence, you'll find peace. In His presence, you'll find rest. Come with me, come with me into God's presence. One of my favorite songs, I sing it every day in prayer, every morning.

0: I wrote a song about my assignment because I believe that your ears hear, that's their assignment. Your eyes see, that's their assignment. Your hands reach, that's their assignment. My ears listen, my mouth speaks, my eyes see. That's their assignment. What is your assignment on the earth? And I wrote this song, Anything You Ask. Anything you, whatever you desire, Lord, just name the task. That's what I will do. That's exactly what I'll do, precious Holy Spirit. I'm in love with you. I'm in love. I'm in love with you. I was 36 years old, running 5 miles every morning at 5:30 up and down the hills of Los Colinas, an upscale community here in Dallas. I fasted 3 days a week, Monday, Tuesday, and Wednesday. And at 6 o'clock on Wednesday night, I did that for 2 years, running 5 miles a day and fasting 3 days a week. It was during that time that God gave me this revelation on the assignment. Oh, by the way, I'm still offering the book 781, absolutely free. It's paperback. It's not thick. You can read it easily. It's book 781. And I connected that to my phone number. Many of you know my phone number is 781 MM Radio. I put my MM in the phone number there so you'd always know it's Mike Murdoch. It's Mike Murdoch. 781 MM Radio. You can call that number 24 hours a day. If we don't answer, just leave a message. We'll call you back. But it's a book called Wisdom Keys That Can Change Your Life. I'm going to share some of those keys about your assignment in a moment. But the phone number is 781 MM Radio. Write that down. And I jumped all over the world with my phone numbers because I was trying to get something memorable. And I just decided I would just stick with Mike Murdoch Radio. So that's the one phone number that I hope to use from now on. 781 MM Radio. Let me pray a special prayer for you before we do some of our little wisdom key teaching. If you got a pen, you might want to take some notes down. Father, we love you, we treasure you, and we want to know you better than we ever have. Thank you for the 783,000 words in the Bible, 1,189 chapters, the 27 books in the New Testament and the 39 books in the Old Testament. Thank you for every single encouragement. I pray especially today, Lord, for our healing and our health. I ask you to fulfill Jeremiah 30, where you said you would restore our health. I pray for marriages today, that agreement would become the healing fragrance in the environment. Jesus, you taught in Matthew 5:25 to stay agreeable, even in the presence of contentious people. Stay agreeable. Father, one of the fruits of the Spirit is that love and kindness. I ask you to let every marriage today recapture a gentleness that may have been lost. I ask you, Father, to put a passion in us for prayer routines in our home. That the first thing we do every morning is take the hand of our mate and pray the Lord's Prayer. Matthew chapter 6. Our Father, who art in heaven, hallowed be thy name. Father, put the prayer schedule in our system, in our heart. Before we go to bed at night, may we do the same thing. Take each other's hand. Doesn't have to be long, but it has to be real from our heart. I pray for singles today. Lord, I was single 42 years, and it's painful. There's nothing worse than going to bed every night by yourself without conversation, without admiration, without inspiration. Father, we've got to have conversation to have relationship. There's no friendship without conversation. And we ask you that every single listening to me today would reach out at their home church. The best place to find a mate is someone who loves your presence, someone who loves the Bible, someone who honors the authority of God in their life. And today, as I talk about their assignment, unlock something in us in Jesus' name. I want to say that I've written over 1,000 pages on the assignment, how to know your assignment. The Apostle Paul had 14 seasons in his life. And in my books on the assignment, I share which season you may be in, and it's important. If you've got a pen, MikeMurdochBooks.com. I have the greatest books in the world. I wrote straight from my heart. And people have written me all over the world, said my books changed her life. A pastor wrote me about a month ago and told me I had saved his ministry just through the books and the songs that we sing. That was very impactful to me. Our subject today is on the assignment. You don't decide your assignment, you discover it. I got that from Jeremiah chapter 1, where God emphasizes that while you were in your mother's womb, listen to that, while you were in your mother's womb, he put your gifts and talents and skills inside you. God has a plan. Does it always work? Not if you don't cooperate with it. God's desires only work with obedient people. There's a lot of people have God plans that they won't cooperate, so they never taste the assignment God had for them. When I was 8 years old, my father preached a message on a Sunday night in Waco, Texas, his church. And I began to cry. I rushed to the altar at 8 years old and cried for 40 minutes. Gave my heart to Christ. A few weeks later, I said, Daddy, I want to preach. It was a Sunday night. I preached my first sermon. It's kind of funny because when I got up to preach, I said, turn to the book of David. I thought there was a book of David in the Bible. I was only 8 years old. There had to be a book of the David. Everybody knows about David and Goliath, right? And so after I said, turn to the book of David, I turned to the table of contents in my Bible at my dad's pulpit, and I couldn't find the book of David. I said, well, I can't find it now, but let me go ahead and tell you the story. My older brother John laughed and laughed and laughed. At 10 years old, I traveled with my father in a tent revivals. We have some real stories from that. And Daddy let me have the first 30 minutes of the sermon, of the service. Your assignment is revealed to you by what you love to do, what you love to learn about, who you're willing to learn from. Your assignment is a problem that you solve for people. Your assignment decides your salary. The problem you're willing to solve for people decides what they're willing to pay you. One time I had 89 people on staff. One man made 15 an hour. He ran errands for me. Another man made $75 an hour because he taught me technology and the staff. I want to emphasize that to you. Money is a reward system. Money is a reward world. Your assignment is to solve a problem for someone. The mechanic crawls under the car. And when he solves the problem, 3 hours later, he hands you an invoice, a bill. Pay me this much money. Your assignment is to a person or a group of people with problems. If your name is Aaron, your assignment is to become a voice replacement to Moses. If your name is Moses, your assignment's to 2.5 million Israelites. Your assignment is always geographical. There's a place where you will flourish and the place where you will not flourish. Environment matters. Where you are decides the favor that comes to you. Do you remember God telling Jonah in the book of Jonah in the Bible? Do you remember God telling Jonah, go to Nineveh and tell them about my expectations? And do you remember that Jonah didn't want to go to Nineveh, so he chose Tarshish? Think for just a moment, am I where I'm supposed to be? Is there favor where I'm at? Is there admiration in the environment I worked? Do you remember the book of Ruth, the great-grandmother of Solomon? Her looking at Naomi, who was embittered because her husband and her two sons had died, and she was crushed. And she left Moab, which is another story, to go to her hometown. And Ruth looked at her and says, your people will be my people. Your God will be my God. And she stayed close to Naomi. She felt like her assignment was to Naomi. It's a precious book in the Bible to read. Where you are is as important as who you are. You can be a good person in a wrong place. There are scriptures in the Bible where the Bible says that Jesus came unto his own, but his own received him not. But to as many as received him, to them gave he the power to become the sons of God. Mentorship is learning through other people. In your assignment, you want to find people you admire. That's why I stayed close to my father. I started preaching crusades when I was 15 years old. June, July, and August, every 3 months of summer. And I would go to Golden Meadow, Louisiana. I would go to Houma, Louisiana, preach for Brother Howard Holton. I would preach where there was an open door, where they wanted me. Your assignment is to solve a problem for people. If you solve it quickly, they pay you more. When you solve a problem accurately, they pay you more. When you solve a problem cheerfully, they pay you more. My first job was when I was 12 years old, Orange, Texas. We lived at 2605 North 10th Street. The Beaumont Enterprise was thrown at 4:30 every morning. I got up, got on my little bicycle, 12 years old, and went up and down the road at the Navy Edition where the Navy people lived. And then at 4:30, I threw the paper called the Beaumont Journal. One day I stopped at a house to go and ask him a question. I said, do you have a favorite place for me to throw your newspaper? And I remember one man saying, what'd you say your name was, son? Mike Murdoch. Mike, that's a good name, son. Mike, if you're willing to, I would love for you to put it behind the screen door on my house. That way it won't get wet, the rain. And I wrote it down on his paper. There were three places I was willing to put the newspaper for my little clients, we called them, clients, my customers. One was on the grass in the big yard where you just rode by on your bicycle and threw the paper. Another one was on the driveway. And the third place was the hardest, was to get off my bicycle, walk up to the door, and put the newspaper behind their door. After I started showing attention to each one and meeting with them every month, I began to get tips. They call them tips. Some would give me extra $5. Some would pay me an extra $2. It was tip money. Why? I created favor by showing honor. Wherever you show honor, you often create favor, and favor is the golden secret to the financial world of life. Wherever there's favor, there's money. And because I went the extra mile in my assignment, they blessed me. Tomorrow night I'll share with you another one. When I was 18 years old, what happened? It's worth hearing. I'm talking about your assignment. Father, place us in the center of where we belong. We need you, Lord. We need you. We need your presence. We need your favor. Teach us how to show honor. Lord, your word said in Peter, Peter made the statement, honor all men. Honor everybody. Show caring to everybody. Show gentleness to everybody. Show kindness to everyone. And Jesus said something very shocking in the 5th chapter of Matthew. He said, even stay agreeable with enemies, adversaries. Jesus taught that. Solomon, the brightest mind that ever lived, said in Proverbs 15, to always use a soft answer in every conversation. His words were, a soft answer turns away wrath. Your assignment can be as joyful as you want it to be when you show honor, gentleness. There's a shocking verse in the 13th chapter of Proverbs where Solomon wrote that homeless people, poor people, were poor because they wouldn't follow instructions. Read your Bible this week. Amen. Father, I'm asking you for 300 people. I call them Bible 300. Who will sow $100 a month for 1 year. I'd like to stay on the radio another year. Your sheep know your voice. I don't know who the 100 people are, but bless them and honor them. We use the 100 number because Jesus promised 100-fold return. 100 is a Jesus number in Mark chapter 10. When I open my hands, God opens his windows. Thank you. 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I have a very special gift for you. It's 300 books. The first 300 books I ever wrote. It's called Library 300. It's in a beautiful ebook reader. I'll rush it to you. Post Office Box 97. I love your letters. 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I hope you call me. I'm asking the Lord for 300 within the next 12 months who will sow $100 a month to help me stay on the radio. Expect an uncommon harvest. Good night.
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0: Wait, did you hear? 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
2: This is the Lamp of Victory, the broadcast ministry of Dr. Jerome Stokes, senior pastor of the Church of the Redeemed of the Lord, located at 4321 Old York Road in Baltimore, Maryland. Today on Lamp of Victory, we're sharing with you a message entitled, Turning Regret into Reset. Our scripture setting is Mark chapter 2, verses 1 through 11. And now, here's Dr. Jerome Stokes.
3: God bless you. Glad to see Elder Blackwell back with us. God bless you. God bless you. Y'all look at her and tell her it was because of the blood. Thank you. Mark chapter 2, God is good. I'm going to let this message be a pause message. I was going to continue with our warfare series, but the Lord impressed so strongly upon me concerning this message. And I'll use this familiar passage as the basis for it. But it addresses something that all of us need to do, and that individually, and that we need to also do corporately as a body of believers. Hallelujah. I will read, I think I'll read verses 1 through 5 and verses maybe 11 and 12. And again, he, speaking of Jesus, entered into Capernaum after some days, and it was noise that he was in the house. Straightway, many were gathered together, insomuch that there was no room to receive them. No, not so much as about the door. And he preached the word unto them. And they come unto him, bringing one sick of the palsy, which was born or carried of four. When they could not come nigh unto him for the press, they uncovered the roof where he was. When they had broken it up, they let down the bed wherein the sick of the palsy lay. When Jesus saw their faith, he said unto the sick of the palsy, Son, thy sins be forgiven thee. Verse 11, I say unto thee, arise, take up thy bed, and go thy way into thine house. And immediately he arose, took up the bed, and went forth before them all, and so much that they were all amazed and glorified God, saying, we never saw it on this fashion. There's something here that I guess I could have phrased another way, that I could have looked at from another perspective. But I don't know if you've looked at this verse from this perspective, but the Lord has laid upon my heart, and I think, I know for a fact it's going to address things with us here in this congregation. I want to speak this morning from the subject,